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0: may I help you?
1: Yeah, hello, Sam?
0: Sam? No, this isn't Sam.
1: This isn't Sam Diego?
0: Oh, no, sir. No, this is San Diego. This is Charlie and Harrigan with
1: you. Oh, San Diego.
0: Yeah,
1: I thought it was Sam Diego, the Mexican landowner.
0: No, oh, no. I can understand that your confusion in that. No.
1: Oh,
0: actually,
1: this is Steve Martin calling.
0: Hello, Steve.
1: Yeah,
0: how are you?
1: Well, listen, I got this other problem.
0: Uh-huh.
1: I got this Q in my car.
0: Uh-huh.
1: How do you get rid of this thing?
0: You're supposed to cue in. Listen, I have to get back to a record here.
2: 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That's Yvonne Elliman. If I can't have you, and it's 8:51 now. KCBQ, there's Herman Wurlitzer in the newsroom with all the news we need to know. 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
3: 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We'd like to stop in the proceedings this morning and make a special salute to Bradford Foonman, who may never have been a star, and you may never have heard of Bradford Foonman, but he gets me broads. We'll have Phil at 11.
4: 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Without the Braves, Padres would be in last place. Without the rhythm section, miss some good music, that's for sure. Imaginary lover to Steve Goddard, 16 past 3. Oh.

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3: There's something every couple has in common. I don't care if you've been together 5 weeks or 50 years. You have your side of the bed you sleep on, and under no circumstances will it ever change. Can you imagine going to bed some night, your spouse went to bed an hour before you did, you walk in there, she's asleep on your side of the bed? Would you look at her and go, oh, how sweet. 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I don't wake her up, I'll sleep on her side of the bed. No, you pull up the sheets, you go, woof over. It's not like you want to sleep on her side of the bed. You ever seen her nightstand, some of the things sitting over there? How about that file they use in their feet? You ever seen that thing? Are you starting a fire? I'm taking the calluses off my heel. Well, do that outside. I'll get the shop vac now. Should I grab the sander while I'm out there? God, I think I married Wilma Flintstone.
4: Meep, meep. Meep, meep.
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Thank you very much, sir. That was Rooktown. 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Thank you.

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1: Oh, wow.
0: Sanford Townsend Band at WBBQ with Buddy Carr at 7:39. Good morning.
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0: Escal signed, sealed, delivered. 7:45 with Buddy Carr in the morning. Rob Collins for Harley Drew at 10 today. Appropriately placed because, well, I would venture to say that Rob is about as dull as Harley, myself.
3: Just how dull is he?
0: Well, Rob is so dull, he was up at the lake this weekend, and I happened to ride by. I noticed he had his boat tied up to a sign. I noticed the sign, it said, no wait. Give me a little music to drive home by. Hope you drive less frantic than that song is. That's Brownsville Station. Ladies, shine your light on me at 5:16. Augusta's forecast is coming up next. CBQ at 5:22, and here is a very important and tragic bulletin from Jim DeFontes.
4: Police in Memphis, Tennessee, say that Elvis Presley, the Mississippi boy whose country rock guitar and gyrating hips launched a new style in popular music, died this afternoon at Baptist Hospital. He was 42 years of age.
5: My wife can't do nothing right. She can't cook the worst cook in the world. Gave my kid alphabet soup. He spelled out help. What a lousy cook. I mean, how can toast have bones? She's a lousy cook, too. She can't cook at all. I leave dental floss in the kitchen, the roaches hang themselves. And I tell you, my wife, she can't cook either. My house, we pray after we eat. I bought a pressure cooker. Now I eat off the ceiling. What a lousy cook. I don't think meatloaf should glow in the dark. I mean, if she can't cook at all, my backyard, the flies chipped in to fix the screen door. Now, I tell you, my wife with eating is always a problem. She's a strict vegetarian. In fact, when I met her, she was grazing on the front lawn. I mean, she can't cook at all. She made chocolate mousse and antler got stuck in my throat.
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0: 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Judas Priest living after midnight, getting loud, and we're proud of that because it is a Get Smashed weekend, so all weekend long, and a celebration of St. Patty's Day. You'll be hearing some great party rock drinking tunes, so keep listening all weekend. This is Casey Redmond. Did you check out the Breakfast Club yesterday for St. Patty's Day? From what I understand, it was a great, great party. Huge crowd, a lot of fun, a lot of stories I'm hearing coming out of that event. Now, if you would like to come into the studio next Friday or any Friday following that, remember, we have Friday Morning Live here with Arch and Elliot. And it's simple. 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And, of course, you get to meet everybody, participate. We're at 45 right now in Columbus. This is Casey Redmond turning things over to Theo. He, of course, continues on with the Get Smashed weekend. In fact, we'll have some beer drinking music from ZZ Top coming up very, very soon. Of course, at 8 o'clock, he will kick off your Saturday night block party. Great way to spend a St. Patrick's Day Eve. Tune in for that. I'll leave you with Van Halen. This is Drop Dead Legs on QFM 96.
1: Can't believe it. I haven't barely done any crowd work. What's your name?
2: Chris.
1: What do you do, Chris?
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1: Design engineer?
2: Yeah.
1: What does that mean?
2: I design recessed lights, track lights.
1: Okay. All right. I'm in the business. I get this. I was just looking at how great these recessed lights are tonight. It was good talking to you, Chris. We just took a recess from being funny for a while.
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0: In person, the fast-moving sensation, the Turtles. 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

0: KTEL was a Canadian company that grew worldwide, but it had very humble beginnings. Founder Phil Kivas grew up on a farm in the Canadian province of Saskatchewan. He later relocated to the city of Winnipeg, where he sold pots and pans door to door. Eventually, he had the idea of selling his gadgets on TV, creating what would become the world's first infomercials. Those ads led to the creation of KTEL, which is short for Kivas Television. Of course, KTEL was also known for its compilation albums. 22 Explosive Hits, 25 Polka Greats, Hooked on Classics, and all that sort of stuff. There are estimates that more than half a billion KTEL records were sold over the years. The English language commercials for KTEL records were voiced by the late, great Bob Washington, who was a disc jockey in Winnipeg. Check this out. He will tell you all about it.
1: Hi, my name is Bob Washington. And I was the original voice of KTEL Records. I did do the commercials for North America, for Canada and the U.S. KTEL presents 24 happening hits.
0: Unfortunately, KTEL's good times wouldn't last forever. In 1984, after some bad business deals and increased competition, KTEL filed for bankruptcy protection. Whether those bad business deals included the short-lived chain of KTEL Motor Inns, I don't know. But the idea that KTEL got into the lodging business seems really quirky to me. Let's dive into this a little bit further. In the early 1970s, there were actually three KTEL Motor Inns, all located in Winnipeg, Canada, where KTEL was headquartered. These properties were technically owned by a company called National Productions, but the man behind National Productions was none other than KTEL head honcho, Phil Kivas. Here is an old ad I found for the hotels, and get a load of this coupon. Not only was it good for a dollar off any dining room meal, but it also entered the coupon holder into a draw for, of course, a KTEL record or a KTEL 8-track. Sadly, KTEL's dream of having a chain of hotels didn't last long. In 1978, the company sold off two of the three properties, which interestingly were apparently profitable. Owner Phil Kivas only hung on to the Viscount Gort. This is what it looks like today. I remember even up until 20 or 30 years ago, there was a large KTEL K on top of the building, which really never made any sense to me because I wasn't aware of the building's history. Another one of the old KTEL hotels, the Plaza Motor Hotel, was recently torn down. After Kivas sold it in the late 1970s, it was renamed the Osborne Village Inn. For years, it housed a couple of the city's best rock bars. It's always sad to see history torn down like this. The third motor inn, the Westminster Motor Hotel, is now known as the Sherbrooke Inn. As you can see here, it is still standing and looks remarkably unchanged. And since we're talking about the end of an era, I recently drove by the old KTEL building in West Winnipeg, and I noticed that they had removed all KTEL branding from the property. Just a few months earlier, the building sported a big KTEL International sign across the front. Of course, I had to peek in the windows, but there wasn't much to see, to be honest. The room behind this window appears to have been a showroom at some point. If you look closely, you can still see what appears to be products on the shelves. These are, no doubt, relics of a bygone era, just like the old KTEL Motor Inns.
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10: Hello again, friends. I'm Dick Barkley. Welcome to Solid Gold Scrapbook, the Pop Music Almanac. I have a countdown chapter for you. All the greatest hit records from today in 1969.

Arjun and the Zombies, it's the time of the season for Lovin' with The Boxer by Simon and Garfunkel and Pinball Wizard The Who right before that. I'm Dick Bartley. Solid Gold Scrapbook is counting them down on the way to number one. Coming up, Steppenwolf, Tommy James and the Shondells, The Beach Boys, and much more.

0: Solid Gold Scrapbook, counting them down from today in 1969. The Beach Boys with an old Ronettes tune. I Can Hear Music, Rock Me, Steppenwolf right before that. Next in the countdown, Tommy James and the Shondells. Tommy recorded some of the 60s' biggest hits, but is surprised and pleased that his songs have lasted all these years.
1: Of course, back then, we were throwing these songs together so fast, we really didn't realize that we were writing classics. And I mean that in all humility. We didn't realize that the songs that we were putting together back then would stand up to time. It's very flattering, you know. Many artists have done copies of some of my early hits, and it's very flattering that those songs still stand up, and even with years of technology. Ahead of me, they still

James and the Shondells, Sweet Cherry Wine. Solid Gold Scrapbook, the Pop Music Almanac. I'm Dick Bartley. Next in the countdown, a one-hit bubblegum group called Crazy Elephant.

More from the Top 10 Time Machine coming up when we return to 1969. Solid Gold Scrapbook will continue after this short break. And we're back to today in 1969. Give me a head with hair. Here are the cow sills in the scrapbook.

0: Cal Sills, Hair, from today in 1969. Next in the countdown, the Isley Brothers. Marvin Isley tells the scrapbook that at the time of It's Your Thing, the brothers had formed their own T-Neck record label and were ready for bigger things.
1: More than anything, they were thinking and bigger and better ideas because they wanted to start their own record company. Because after seeing the Motown, how it was ran and how it was groomed, the artists were groomed and stuff like that, they said, hey, man, we can write, we can do this. And we, of course, they didn't have the type of financial position right there to run it like a Motown. So then they said, well, what we do is have our own record company and get somebody to distribute it. And that's when they met Neil Bogart. And that was around the 1969 time period. And Neil had a really brilliant mind in promotion and had a feel for music and experimentation where if he believed in something, it was a gut feeling that he would go all out for it. And when he heard the record issue thing, he said, man, I know this can be a number one record. And sure enough, 6 million records later.

Jimmy Webb and Glenn Campbell, what a team they made in the late 60s, and particularly on this day in 1969 when Galveston was a top 10 hit record. I'm Dick Bartley. Solid Gold Scrapbook is counting them down, and we'll be right back. Solid.

0: Why, I'm grinning all over. You made me so very happy. What was number one today in 1969? We'll find out when Solid Gold Scrapbook continues.
1: Solid Gold Scrapbook.
0: We're back with the number one hit in the countdown today in 1969. When the Fifth Dimension was formed back in 1965, Florence LaRue tells the scrapbook the group had no unique identifiable style of their own yet.
2: We were feeling our way around. We were imitating the Motown sound, which was big then. And we had five different backgrounds in music. We had classical background, gospel, jazz, pop. So we didn't really have a style at that time. Our style evolved from many things. Rene DeKnight influenced greatly our harmonies. He was the gentleman who was our conductor and vocal arranger at the time. And then later on, Bob Alcibar, who arranged most of our hit records at that time, influenced our style. So our style evolved.

0: Number one today in 1969, Aquarius. Solid Gold Scrapbook, the pop music almanac, has been written, produced, and engineered by Dick Bartley.
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3: Well, Terry Patrick, and I can't believe it, man. I think spring has had a relapse. One day away from the Indians opener, and it snowed today. If I had my choice, I'd shuck it all and head to the coast for some sand surf and California girls. Here's the Beach Boys at G98. G98 with Terry Patrick playing off the jam lines for Shaking Heights. 5780 G98. Here's the OJs. G98 Cleveland weather is clearing and cold with a hard freeze tonight. Overnight low 24. Tomorrow sunny and continued cold. Tomorrow's high 49. And right now in the Lakefront City, we have clear skies and 31 degrees at G98.
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0: 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It's American Top 40 Sundays at high noon, right here. 12:21 now. This is Timothy B. Schmidt on Kiss FM, but it's the boys' night out. On the boys' night, Kiss FM, advanced satellite weather. I guess it's advanced satellite weather. Maybe this is from Alan Archer, or maybe it's from the dartboard in Dick's office. Here's what it says: variably cloudy, breezy, and a 30% chance of rain all the way through the day today. Morning low 41 to 45, and a high this afternoon 62 to 69. It's clear now, 48 in the Greenville Spartanburg area. Asheville now, partly clear, 46 at Kiss FM with Bruce. 99.9 Kiss FM, cranking it up and pumping it out to 6 days in stereo and in living color. 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It's the all-night show, and we have another one-hour music power sweep in progress for you. 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
1: Are you guys a protesting Bud Light crowd or protesting Chick-fil-A the first time? There's a lot of protests right now because brands too gay or not gay enough. That's why nobody protests wrestling, because it's the perfect amount of gay. A little something for everybody. Fuck yeah, white trash America for the Republicans. Two naked dudes rolling around for the Democrats. A little something for everybody.
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1: This is Music Mike. 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

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Happy New Year, everybody. 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

My mathematics might be just a little bit off. Okay, so it's not 25-25. Zager and Evans kicking off my Rolex Rarity Show. And wow, getting phone calls here at the radio station. People want to know, what was the opening instrumental that I played for you today? It was on the Imperial record label, Sandy Nelson, in a tune called The Wiggle. Well, Happy New Year, everybody. Time has come today.

2013 has come. In case you're wondering what I just played, well, that's the original Columbia 45. Very hard collectible 45 indeed. Chambers Brothers, and Time Has Come Today. Yes, it's a new world coming.

0: That's just about everything I know how to do. 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

Tweeter and the Monkey Man with the Traveling Wilburys. What a great collaboration of musicians. Some of my all-time favorites right there. Right before that, it was Tom Petty and the Heartbreakers, which was a Gmail request to me at bartshore@gmail.com from 1989, Running Down a Dream. And we began with Tom Petty's band, Mud Crutch, and Make Up Your Mind. You're tuned into the ZCom Radio Hour. I'm glad you're here, and I'm going to get down to some blues right now with Jimmy Reed, and You've Got Me Dizzy.

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7: This happened in Seattle a few months ago. A guy got killed on the interstate. He was driving the wrong way down the interstate. And the police spokesman was quoted as saying, "We don't know how fast he was traveling, but the posted speed limit on that section of highway is 60 miles an hour. If you're driving the wrong way down the interstate, all the speed limit signs are silver." I don't think speed's your biggest worry at that point. Hope I don't get a ticket. I was flipping through the channels the other night and I came across a senior golf tournament. I thought, who's watching seniors play golf? Who has that kind of time in your life? You know what I would watch though? Senior cage fighting. I don't think I could sleep if I thought that was on. A couple of 20-year-olds in the cage, they're gonna fight again in a month. A couple of 80-year-olds in there, that's a death match. Tap out, crap out, nap out. That's how that's gonna
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Hey, come on in. This is the place where we rock, roll, and remember. With apologies to Dick Clark. We used to say that on the radio. But it applies here. And hopefully my voice is back to where it should be. Feels pretty good right now. I've been battling a sinus issue for the last couple months. Saw a doctor, got a prescription. So we'll see. I've got also 16 songs from the 50s, 60s, 70s, and 80s. We'll try to get to all of them in our first hour and in our second hour, theme hour, part two of What's My Line? Songs with an Occupation, mentioned in the title. My name is Mark Nielsen. Thanks for being here. Let's get started.

I just watched the documentary on Wham on Netflix. Pretty good. Pretty well done. I recommend it. They had some good songs in the 80s, of course. A couple guys that were friends in school and started creating music together, made it big. Wham, made up of George Michael and Andrew Ridgely. And Andrew's mom put together like 40 scrapbooks of everything about the band, from the newspapers and magazines and their rise to the top. And so there was no shortage of visuals for the doc. But that song right there, Wake Me Up Before You Go-Go, their first number one here in the States. Number one in the UK, number two in New Zealand. Almost had a trifecta there. The only song that's been number one in all three countries since New Zealand and UK signed on this program in April has been Come On Eileen. Anyway, the song, based on a note that Andrew had left to George, he had meant to write Wake Me Up Before You Go, but had accidentally written up twice. So he wrote go twice on purpose. Wake me up before you go, go. George says he wrote the song trying to capture the best elements of 50s and 60s music, something we hear a lot of around here on this program. And Grand Funk getting us rolling. He's in love with a girl, but he sure picked a bad time to be in love. Bad time, top 5 in 75, top 20 in New Zealand. Well, when you drop the needle on the opening track of Otis Redding's debut album in 1964, this is what you would hear, the title track. Painted.

An important record right there in the history of rock and roll from 1951. Before there was rock and roll, there was rhythm and blues. That record, one of the first records to cross over from the R&B chart to the pop chart. Also one of the first records to mention the words rock and roll in the lyrics. 60 Minute Man, the name of that one from the Dominoes. That group led by their piano player, manager, and songwriter, Billy Ward. Also included in the group was Clyde McFadder. He'd leave to form the Drifters. And Otis Redding before that, Pain in My Heart, the name of that song nobody could sing. Pain in their heart. Agony. Better than Otis Redding. Some piano boogie-woogie from Little Feat. It's O Atlanta from 74.

Fred Mann's Earth Band, covering Bruce Springsteen. It had worked for them before. They covered Bruce's song Spirit in the Night to limited success in 75, Blinded by the Light to great success, of course, in 76. So I returned to the Springsteen catalog for the band right there in 1981. For You, a song from Bruce's first album way back in 72. There it is, nearly a decade later. I like Manfred Mann's Earth Band's version of Bruce's songs, Blinded by the Light. And that one too, For You. I remember playing that one on the college radio station, WELH, in Charleston, Illinois, back in 1981. Remembering Robbie Robertson, guitar player, songwriter for the band.

0: That's Levon Helm on lead vocals for the band, but Robbie Robertson on guitar, and Robbie wrote that one. Robbie Robertson, guitar player for the band, wrote a lot of the hits for that group, including Up on Cripple Creek. That's what we heard. The Wait and The Night They Drove Dixie Down. Robbie had solo hits in the 80s with songs like Broken Arrow and Somewhere Down the Crazy River. Like that one. Also, was Bob Dylan's lead guitarist during the late 60s and early 70s when he and Levon Helm would back up Bob Dylan during that time. And also, I noticed that you see Robbie Robertson's name in the end credits of several Martin Scorsese movies. Robbie is the music supervisor for a lot of Marty's movies. Robbie would pick the songs for the movie and create some music too for a lot of Scorsese's movies. Movies like Casino, Gangs of New York, The Wolf of Wall Street, and the upcoming Killer of the Flower Moon. Robbie Robertson, passing away recently at the age of 80. Well, coming up in a half hour, it's our second hour theme hour this week featuring songs that mention occupations. In the title, we started this last week, a bunch of songs put together by Bruce. He manages one of the stations that carries the show in New Zealand. And if you're new to this show, Let the Good Times Roll, we originate from CPL Radio in Cedarburg, Wisconsin. That's where I'm at, in my home studios here in Cedarburg. But the show's archives, all the past shows have been on the internet for a while, which you too can access via our Facebook page, Let the Good Times Roll Radio Show. Go to that page, look for the link that says Past Shows Here. So Bruce was starting up a radio station in New Zealand, heard the show on the internet, and contacted me to ask if he could put the show on his station. But through his contacts there in New Zealand, the show is now on 7 stations in New Zealand and on 1 station in the UK as well. So a nice eclectic mix of songs about occupations put together with a New Zealand perspective about a half hour from now. Well, let's get to our Just for Fun trivia question, something we do on the show each week at this time. It is Let the Good Times Roll, by the way. My name is Mark Nielsen. Thanks for checking out the show this weekend. It's the Just for Fun trivia question right now, a chance for you to test your pop culture knowledge from our 4 favorite decades. Here's your question. Who pioneered multi-track, multi-speed recording techniques and achieved one of the most successful novelty records in history? Who pioneered multi-track, multi-speed recording techniques, and by doing so, achieved one of the most successful novelty records in history? I'll come back with your answer after this, a retro commercial and TV theme song. Here are your classic clips for this week.
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0: The Howdy Doody Show. That was before my time, but I probably would have loved that show. It aired on NBC from 1948 to 1960, a time when a lot of households were buying their first television set, most of them with a small black and white picture. It was one of the first shows produced at Rockefeller Center, 30 Rock, in New York City. Howdy Doody, a puppet show. Howdy Doody, the main puppet character, but featured several human characters like Buffalo Bob and Clarabel the Clown, too. And the peanut gallery was the name given to the about 40 kids in the onstage bleachers. Now, I enjoyed Bozo Circus in the 60s growing up. That was on WGN-TV Channel 9 out of Chicago. And I would say that Howdy Doody was probably the model for that show. And Rice-A-Roni before that, our retro commercial, the San Francisco Treat. That commercial got a lot of airplay on TV. And it was the San Francisco Treat because that's where the company started. First introduced in 1958 to the Pacific Northwest states as the San Francisco Treat before going national in 1962. And our Just for Fun trivia question, who pioneered the multi-track, multi-speed recording techniques and achieved one of the most successful novelty records in history? Why, that would be David Seville, who by speeding up tape made his voice sound like a chipmunk. So David would go on to create Alvin and the Chipmunks, a TV cartoon show, and record albums where they would sing current songs in a chipmunk voice. And of course, you hear Alvin and the Chipmunks every Christmas with the chipmunk song, Christmas Don't Be Late. And David achieved their voices by speeding up tape. But upon his novel invention in 1958, before Alvin and the Chipmunks, he put out this record. Here's Witch Doctor, David Seville, number one song in 58.
1: I told the witch doctor I was in love with you. I told the witch doctor.

Bob Seger and the Silver Bullet Band. Bob said that song inspired by a motorcycle trip that he took to Jackson Hole, Wyoming. Bob said, quote, I wanted to do that for a long time. It was fascinating being out. First night, it was 42 degrees in northern Minnesota. The second, it was 106 in South Dakota. And all I had on were my shorts, and my feet were up on the handlebars to keep them from boiling on the engine. It was just silence and feeling nature, end quote. Roll Me Away. Maybe a song for your motorcycle road trip soundtrack, top 30 in 1983. Or if not a motorcycle, how about a push bike? That's the name of this song, another word for bicycle. The Australian band The Mixtures, number one song in New Zealand, number two in the UK.

Bit of a controversial song back in 66 for its lyrical content. Luke Christie there singing about the fun that he had in his car. Forget motorcycles, forget push bikes. They don't give you the privacy that a car can. Rhapsody in the Rain, top 20 in 66. And then you've got the Innocent 50s with a song here that June Cleaver might have been listening to on the radio while she was making dinner for Ward and Wally and the Beaver. Here's Patience and Prudence with the top 20 Gonna Get Along Without You Now from 1956.

Big hit in Europe. 1986, that's a German duo, Modern Talking, with Brother Louie. Not to be confused with Brother Louie, the Stories song that was a hit in 73. This Brother Louie, the number one song in Germany, Finland, Greece, South Africa, Spain, and Sweden. And it was top five in the UK in 1986. Well, in this one he sings, "No time to count what I'm worth, because I just left the planet Earth. Where I go, I hope there's rum." Remembering Jimmy Buffett, American music singer-songwriter, he dubbed his music Drunken Caribbean Rock and Roll. He parlayed his island lifestyle into a restaurant, resort, and radio empire.

0: Now, my brother Doug and his family are big Jimmy Buffett fans. I mean, they've been to his concerts, resorts, restaurants. They listen to Jimmy's SiriusXM channel. Doug texted me when he heard the news that Jimmy had passed away. And he said, you got to do a whole show on Jimmy Buffett. So I said to Doug, well, I won't do a whole show, but I'll play a song, of course, like I do when an artist passes away. And I asked Doug, what song should I play? And that's the song that he chose. We heard Volcano, title track from Jimmy's 1979 album. And I was reading that Volcano is included in the Big Eight, eight songs that Jimmy performs at every concert. Those eight songs are Margaritaville, Come Monday, Fins, Volcano, A Pirate Looks at 40, Cheeseburger in Paradise, Why Don't We Get Drunk, and Changes in Attitudes, Changes in Latitudes. Now, Doug chose Volcano as the song to be played because he says that it's an iconic song, that they've been to Jimmy's Margaritaville restaurant in Orlando, Florida, and there's a volcano in the restaurant that erupts margaritas on the hour. And Doug says to his family, it symbolizes Jimmy as well as his lifestyle. The song brings back happy memories spent together. Whenever it comes on the radio, one of us will say, where are you gonna go? Our kids love it as much as we do. So that request from Doug in honor of Jimmy Buffett, who passed away recently, ironically so, from a rare form of skin cancer. Well, coming up next, it's part two of What's My Line? Songs with specific jobs mentioned in the song title, playing the songs alphabetically according to job title. Last week, we had ballerinas and bankrollers and cab drivers, cleaning ladies, carpenters, doctors, and we got as far as firemen. So we'll pick it up from there. That's next, What's My Line? In our second hour theme hour. My name is Mark Nielsen. Thanks for listening to Let the Good Times Roll. 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

0: Guess Who, The Bells, Partridge Family, The Fuzz, Isley Brothers, and many more. 20 power hits, 20 original stars, only $3.99.
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2: The history of rock and roll continues with a sound that blended electronics, mysticism, and a musical lifestyle. The sound of San Francisco. In 1967, San Francisco was a psychedelic capital of the world, home for an estimated 1,000 bands. The Grateful Dead, the Jefferson Airplane, Creedence Clearwater Revival, Quicksilver Messenger Service, and Big Brother and the Holding Company and Janis Joplin, to name a few. It was also the home of hippies, love ends, and for a few brief months, the summer of love.

0: San Francisco was a love-in during the summer of 1967 when Scott McKenzie's record was a hit. Not everyone agreed, though, with Scott's philosophy. This is the voice of San Francisco native Grace Slick.
1: They called it Flower Power, Summer of Love, all these cornball names. And I have never been like that in my life. And I never wore flowers. And I'm not a hippie. Scott McKenzie was too, we weren't that nauseating, really. I don't think.
0: In 1967, Grace Slick was flying high as lead singer of San Francisco's number one psychedelic group, the Jefferson Airplane. Grace reminisced about their earlier hits.
1: I think the reason why those were popular is because our group didn't know anything about music at all, and they were so simple that a moron could play it. So anything that's simple usually connects with more people than something that's complicated and frivolous and psychedelic or whatever title you want to put on it. When the

0: Somebody to Love was the first of two classic hits by Jefferson Airplane. Both were considered prime examples of the San Francisco sound, but both were recorded in Los Angeles. Grace reflected on the one she wrote, White Rabbit.
1: Well, you get associated with a whole lot of things. That, I mean, like, I'm associated with White Rabbit. That is not going to stop. My nose is always going to be on my face, the same nose. That song is always going to be part of me. I'm not going to get annoyed with White Rabbit. I enjoy singing it. I don't mind my nose either. I'm not crazy about my fat knees, but I don't mind my nose. The music is more or less of a steal from Bolero, Ravel's Bolero, and a little bit of Miles Davis' Sketches of Spain, which was Gil Evans and Miles Davis together. And that's sort of where the music was stolen from. And the words were not stolen, but the idea was from Lewis Carroll's Alice in Wonderland.

0: White Rabbit, and Somebody to Love, the hits of Jefferson Airplane. Again, Grace Slick, who talked about what happened to the group.
1: Almost right after Surrealistic Pillow, which is what those two are off of, then we got into an era which was more instrumental, kind of crazy stuff, which is hard for most people to understand. It's all right for people from San Francisco, or a small bunch of hippies, or whatever you want to call it. But for the most of the country, that Nuthouse, that people aren't that goofy in most of the country.
0: Jefferson Airplane were billed by their record company as exemplars of a generation lost in space. The press agreed, calling them the musical power that swamped Liverpool, mowed down Motown, and made San Francisco's Haight-Ashbury district the earth-shaking center of mass music, end quote. But it faded just as fast as it started. 8 years after White Rabbit, Jefferson Airplane returned with a new name, Jefferson Starship, and a number one record, Miracles. We'll hear it later on in the history. But for now, it's 1967, a time of incense and peppermints. The Strawberry Alarm Clock goes off next on the History of Rock and Roll. The history of rock and roll continues with the psychedelic sound of San Francisco. In 1967, dozens of groups appeared on the scene with trippy, edible names. Moby Grape, Vanilla Fudge, and the Peanut Butter Conspiracy. One of the most successful was a Strawberry Alarm Clock.

0: Incense and Peppermints was the first in a pair of hits for the Strawberry Alarm Clock, a San Francisco sounding group, but their real hometown was Los Angeles. The number one female singer in San Francisco was a runaway from Austin, Texas, who drove a car painted with astrological signs and described her husky singing style as cosmic. This was her final TV interview with talk show host Dick Cavett.
1: My first guest is one of the most exciting singers there is. Some think the most exciting. We have extra stagehands to hold the roof down when she sings. If you have never seen Janis Joplin, here is your chance. Here is Janis Joplin.

0: Janice, it's a shame you couldn't do an uptune for us, but a ballad like that would
1: later
0: do.
1: Later in the show.
0: Yeah, maybe later we can talk you into it. You're really shot after a number, let alone a whole evening, I would think.
1: Do you tend to kind of
0: collapse after the show?
1: Well, usually because I get so turned on by doing one that it's hard to stop after one, to tell you the truth, because it just makes you want to do more.
0: Your engine is revved up.
1: Yeah, sort of.
0: I know all the hip expressions, you see. Engine is revved up.
1: You're a real swinger. I could tell by your shoes, man.
0: Wait a minute. Now, Janice, these were good enough for my grandfather.
1: I had a lot of trouble last week. I wasn't that tune. We opened with another tune, and I tore a muscle.
0: I heard about this. You tore a muscle somewhere near Maryland.
1: It's closer to home than that, baby.
0: Well,
1: I played 40 minutes, what? Man. I did 40 minutes.
0: Yeah, but how do you tear a muscle singing? From the exertion of...
1: No, I went like that.
0: Yeah? And actually pulled or literally tore a muscle?
1: Yeah, every time it hurt.
0: Could you feel it go?
1: Yeah.
0: What do they do? They set a muscle or do they tape you all up?
1: He told me to be still.
0: I want to ask you about that tune that you just sang, like I just agreed to ask you about. Do you actually sit down when you get up in the morning and write out a song, or do you, when you say you write it, do you compose it on your
1: feet? You just make it up. I don't write songs, I just make them up.
0: They don't exist on paper, your songs, in other
1: Sometimes
0: words.
1: I write down the words so I don't forget them, but I mean, I don't write songs. I mean, that's a whole different concept. I just make them up.
0: Yeah. Do you ever get back to Port Arthur, Texas?
1: No, but I'm going back next in August, man. I guess what I'm doing.
0: I don't know.
1: I'm going to my 10th annual high school reunion.
0: I want to take movies and bring them back.
1: Hey, would you like to go, man?
0: Well, I don't remember. I don't have that many friends in your high school class.
1: I don't either.
0: Or mine, for that matter.
1: I don't either, believe me.
0: You don't either? Weren't you kind of a weren't you kind of a business administration major or something in high school?
1: No,
0: something in your past. You were...
1: I worked.
0: Yeah? Mm-hmm.
1: But in school, I majored in art. I was a painter at the time.
0: Yeah. And do you think you'll have a lot to say to your old high school classmates?
1: I'm going to laugh a lot, man.
0: Were you not surrounded by friends in high school?
1: They laughed me out of class, out of town, and out of the state. So I'm going home.
0: How do you know?

Janis Joplin made it to her high school reunion, but it was her final public appearance. On October 4th, 1970, she was found dead in a Hollywood motel room. Next, the biggest group ever to come from San Francisco, when the history of rock and roll continues. The history of rock and roll continues with the sound of San Francisco. In 1968, a group emerged from Berkeley, just across the bay. They had a musical feel that blended the rich country rock instrumentation of Sun Records of Memphis and an earthy, driving Louisiana swampland vocal. Creedence Clearwater Revival.

0: Susie Q by Creedence Clearwater Revival. The group was formed in 1959 under the name of Tommy Fogerty and the Blue Velvets. Original lead singer Tom Fogerty recalled,
1: "John, Doug, and Stu were classmates in junior high school. And I'm about 3 years older than they are. They were all in the same grade. So I mean, that was sort of the beginning."
0: The Blue Velvets played a lot of local dates, but didn't really hit the big time until Tom's brother John took over leadership of the group. He changed their name to Creedence Clearwater Revival and pressured Fantasy Records to let them cut an album.
1: We got the chance to do it in late 67, and we went in and we cut Susie Q in one take. I'll never forget that.
0: Susie Q was a moderate hit, but it wasn't until January 1969 that Creedence Clearwater Revival exploded with Proud Mary.
1: It didn't even actually sell a million copies until about 4 years later, but it was the one that made us, and it's still the song that people relate to Creedence with mostly.

0: Since Clearwater Revival and Proud Mary, a song later redone by Ike and Tina Turner. Tom Fogerty, rhythm guitarist for Creedence, recalled how their group name came about.
1: I was out one night with a friend of mine. He was telling me about a friend of his at work whose name, believe it or not, his real name was Creedence Newball. And we took the Creedence part of it, and then John added the Clearwater Revival. He saw a beer ad, I think it was, that he got the Clearwater. And then the revival was, we'd been together like 8 years at this point, and it looked like we finally were going to get a shot, you know.
0: Proud Mary turned out to be the shot that Creedence Clearwater Revival needed, a gold record. The first of 8 gold singles and 8 gold albums the group would rack up over the next 3 years. The Creedence formula? Throbbing raw guitar, tough, gritty vocals, a powerful Delta root sound.
1: And that country beat, what was termed hillbilly rock or something. That was the sound that we were going after on that one. Bad Moon Rising is, that's kind of like the original Sun sound.

0: Red Moon Rising from Creedence 1969. Many of John Fogerty's songs were based on true life experiences. Brother Tom explained Green River.
1: There's an actual place in Northern California. It's called Puta Creek. It's a place that when we were real young kids, we used to go there on vacations, and it was exactly like the song describes it. There's one line in there, up at Cody's camp, I spend my days, y'all. Well, there was a place called Cody's Camp, and that's where we used to stay. And they had cabins, and we'd be there for 2 or 3 weeks every summer and swim in this really great creek. And John just, you know, instead of calling it Puta Creek, he called it Green River. It has much more musical. Everything described in that song is real and actually happened.

0: Again, Tom Fogarty.
1: The writing or the opinion was that we were from Louisiana and all this, and we were really surprised, you know, because we're from Northern California, never even been out of the Western United States yet, you know.
0: We'll hear more from Creedence in a moment when the history of rock and roll continues. The history of rock and roll continues with Creedence Clearwater Revival. Here's the founder, leader, and chief songwriter for Creedence, John C. Fogarty.
2: Early rock and roll was this kind of music. You know, it wasn't the sort of sophisticated thing we have now with violins and, you know, all that.

0: Born on the Bayou, Creedence Clearwater Revival. They rode into prominence during the height of the psychedelic craze, but made their mark with basic music that captured the roots of rock and roll. Their southern swamp rock was so authentic that even today, many fans are convinced that Creedence must have been born on the bayou. One of the last major groups to emerge from San Francisco's psychedelic 60s was Santana, named after group leader Carlos Santana. Former lead singer Greg Raleigh recalled how a Fleetwood Mac song became a Santana hit.
1: I was listening to that tune from Fleetwood Mac for a long time, and took me quite a while to talk everybody into playing the tune, and all of a sudden it kind of struck everyone at once. I really enjoyed singing the song, and it was one of the better ones that I did.

0: Black Magic Woman from Santana, 1970. The same year, the group recorded their other million seller, a song given to them by a San Francisco concert promoter. Greg Raleigh recalled.
1: Bill Graham called us in his office when the old Fillmore was happening and said, I got a tune for you guys to do. It was a Willie Bobo tune, and it was Evil Ways, and he played it for us, and we just went and learned it, and that's how that came about.

Evil Ways from Santana, who solidified the acceptance of jazz rock in the late 60s. Much of San Francisco's music was a heady blend of lyrics, sound effects, and feedback, all designed to heighten or imitate a psychedelic experience. With the end of the decade came the end of the fad, to be replaced by other influences. We'll be exploring those in the next chapter of The History of Rock and Roll. The History of Rock and Roll continues with British rock of the late 60s. In this hour, we'll be looking at harmony groups, the Bee Gees, Moody Blues, and the Hollies.

0: Bus Stop from 1966, the first American hit for the Hollies. Tony Hicks, lead guitarist for the Hollies, remembered the group's reaction.
1: It was a great relief for us. We couldn't understand why all these records we were making in England, which every one of them was a hit record, and they weren't selling over here in America. So when Bus Stop came along, we're really pleased, you know.
0: The Hollies' bass guitarist, Bernie Calvert, offered some insight into the group's history.
2: The Hollies originated in Manchester back in 1962, 63, around the winter of those 2 years. I think the very first gig they did was on a Christmas Eve. Could have some bearing on the name The Hollies, I don't know. And the first record hit the charts in England. Playing That Just Like Me, it was called. It was a big success. We've never looked back since.
0: The Hollies' early reputation rested on their amazing ability as musical interpreters, tightening and rocking up songs originally made famous by others. By late 1966, though, The Hollies were writing their own hits. Drummer Bobby Elliott.
3: The boys wrote it in New York. There was this big record tycoon involved with Roulette Records, and he took us out, and he took us to this Turkish club, you know, belly dancers and everything. And the boys got back from that place and just wrote it. And if you listen to it, the words are about a belly dancer and this guy getting drunk and knocking the tables over, and, you know. And Tony worked it in with a banjo. We used a banjo with tape echo on. I think that was another quickie. I think we did that in about 3 hours as well. And that's where the idea came from.

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7: Tell me why.
5: Some of you may have noticed a large balloon-like object floating over the skies of Charlotte yesterday. Well, friends, it's not a bird. It's not a plane. It's not a weather balloon. No, it's the all-new Pass the Loot Club Mobile Donation Center. 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
5: That feels so good. And now for some very important news. You might want to gather the family around the big radio set there in the living room. And you folks on your way to work, you might want to pull your car over to the side of the road for this announcement. For we here at the... Hold on a second, let me check my organ out. As I was saying, for we here at the Pass the Loot Club have learned from informed sources that the world as we know it is coming to an end.
7: Oh, no.
5: Yes, on November 1st, just 27 days from today, it's the end of the world. Oh, but now for some good news. Extensions on the deadline are available from the Pass the Loot Club. Yes, for the low, low price of a $100 donation, the Pass the Loot Club will provide you with 5 extra days to wrap up any loose ends before the world ceases to exist. But hurry, these extensions are limited and are offered on a first-come, first-served basis. 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

0: at Dramatics on a Wednesday morning in San Francisco. KY Music Time. 10-12, this is Holly. Music for the people on a Wednesday. If you're thinking about a waterbed, get grape wine, natural tropical fruit flavors, Italian Swiss Colony, California.
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0: KY Environment, fair skies through Thursday at 10:19. I've got 60 KY degrees in the city, and the new one from the Four Tops, MacArthur Park.
2: KY.
0: Right on. 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
3: Cocaine's a fun drug. If you ever want to spend an hour and 45 minutes talking to a total stranger about opening up a pizza joint together. Coke makes you lie about ridiculous stuff. Like, alcohol makes you lie about big things. Like, I love you. I don't have an STD. You know, that kind of stuff. Cocaine makes you lie about silly shit. You're like, yeah, I can play the banjo. I had a guy offer me crack the other day. He was a fat guy, too. Nothing wrong with being fat, but I know that's bad crack right there, right? If you're, you can't be fat and sell crack and it'd be good crack. And it always made me laugh because I'm like, he's like, I was walking, I was down Young Street, and he's like, hey, you wanted some crack? I'm like, what is this, 1984? Who's giving crack a whirl? Is the boat still out on crack? Crack will mess you up, man. Nobody bounces well off of crack. You know what I mean? Like, you see some dude in a nice suit, you know, starts doing crack. 2 weeks later, he's wearing shoes made out of Captain Crunch boxes. Ricky, what the fuck happened to you? The crack got me. Snap at it.

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1: Somewhere in New Jersey, there's this guy named Dave who has this giant 60s record collection and this pirate radio station in his attic with a transmitter he built from the Allied catalog. 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

0: Rolling Stone Rarities is what's happening on the radio. Kel Osborne on the Loma record label. 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

probably in the top 10 of those that I miss. So talented, and he was going strong too at the time of his death. Del Shannon, Stranger in Town, 1959 for this one. Mr. Johnny Strickland.

rave. And she loves all the records that I play on the radio. Johnny Strickland on the Roulette record label from 1959. 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Something you'd like to hear, be sure to contact me. 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
1: 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In the city, you must fight to survive. He sold tortillas on the corner. And the mob wanted in.
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3: 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These are my tortillas, and I'm not going to give them out. 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
3: 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Keep your head down. They're trying to take my tortillas.
1: One man, one solution. Arnold Schwarzenegger this summer is...
3: No!
1: Little Tortilla Boy.
5: What is the idea of the buffet? Well, things are bad. How could we make it worse? Why don't we put people that are already struggling with portion control into some kind of debauched Caligula food orgy of unlimited human consumption? Let's make the entrance a chocolate syrup water park slide. The buffet is like taking your dog to Petco and letting your dog do the shopping. You give him your wallet in the parking lot and go, why don't you go in, get whatever you think is the right amount of dog food for you. Use your dog judgment. I'm gonna wait in the car. Leave the window open a crack so I can breathe. People do not do well in an unsupervised eating environment. Nobody would walk into a restaurant and say to the waiter, I'll have a yogurt parfait, spare rib, meat pie, crab leg, four cookies, and an egg white omelet. People are building death row last meal wish lists on these plates. It's like a perfect working model of all their emotional problems and personal difficulties. They just walk around, they just kind of hold it out. This is what I'm dealing with. It's a salad with a scoop of ice cream on it. I've got some unresolved issues I'm trying to work out here at the buffet. Start accosting strangers. Excuse me, where did you get that? What is that? I didn't even see that. What is that? Is that a caramelized chicken leg? I gotta try that. Give me yours. You know where they are. You can get more. Come on!

0: flying saucers have invaded our planet. Washington, London, Paris, Moscow are key targets. The whole world is under attack. Can it survive?
1: We are the survivors of a disintegrated solar system. At this moment, the remainder of our fleet is circling your globe.
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3: 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The artillery doesn't penetrate.
0: Never before has the screen reached such heights of excitement. Breathtaking spectacle. Hair-raising terror. See the saucer men's high-frequency disintegrator. See flying saucers travel thousands of miles in seconds. See great cities leveled by flying saucer monsters.
1: People of Earth, attention. 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
3: I was into it for a while. You should see my study. Many trophies there. The reason I got to hunt gorillas in Africa was because of my close personal relationship with Jomo Kenyatta. He and I went back. And Jomo'd call me up and invite me along on the ceremonial gorilla hunt. It was one of the most vicious hunts I've ever seen in my life. You get a bunch of tribesmen with pistols. And the meanest dog I ever saw. This dog was fat. And what would happen is this dog would find the gorilla. And then the dog would run the gorilla until it treed him. The gorilla would run up and sit in the tree. And that dog would just be waiting. I mean, that dog would be sitting down there looking up that tree, growling at that gorilla. And then one of the tribesmen would come along and take a pistol, because that was always done with a pistol, and shoot the gorilla out of the tree. The gorilla would fall down, and that dog would instantly set upon the gorilla's doodads and chew him right off. I mean, he'd grab hold of it and shake his head from side to side. You know how dogs will do that when they bite something and then they just start shaking their whole bodies? It would rip the doodads right off. The gorilla, needless to say, would be in agony from the bullet wound and then from his doodads getting ripped off. And then, of course, he would bleed to death. And the dog would just sit there chewing them doodads. It was one of the most chilling sights I'd ever seen. It was awful. But one time, we're on this hunt, and the dog trees the gorilla. And Jomo Kenyatta does me the honor of handing me the pistol to shoot the gorilla out of the tree. It was like, you know, the high on the hunt, the guy that gets the honor of shooting the gorilla out of the tree, it's really a privilege. And so I was really flattered, and all the gun bearers smiled and looked at me, and Jomo looked at me. I said, God, thanks. So I took aim at that gorilla up in that tree, and I thought, I don't want to miss. I want to make this a clean kill, you know? I figured I'd get a little closer to the gorilla. So I start climbing up that tree, branch after branch, limb after limb, so I can almost smell the stinking breath on that gorilla. I got about 10 feet away. I mean, I'm way up in that tree, weaving side to side in the breeze, taking aim at that gorilla. But wouldn't you know, the branch I was standing on broke. And I started falling out of the tree to the ground. On the way down, I screamed, shoot the dog!
4: My name is McCoy. I'm a doctor.
5: What am I, a doctor or a moon shuttle conductor?
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6: You're a healer. 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
7: No, you're an engineer.
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8: 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Are you a doctor, aren't you?
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10: Coast to coast via satellite, we're reeling in the years. In Hollywood, I'm George Taylor Morris. Even though Bernie Taupin has a couple of solo albums to his credit, including his latest called Tribe, he's really best known as the man who writes the words to Elton John's songs. Now, it goes without saying there are many other songwriters who respect his work and use Bernie as a model for their songs, but what we wanted to know is who Bernie Taupin respects lyrically.
11: Before I answer that, I think there's a misconception again about lyrics. People tend to think that good lyrics have to say a lot and be very pertinent and clever. I don't necessarily agree with that. I think it's harder to say, talk about something simple and make it interesting. I mean, going back to Chuck Berry, I mean, Chuck Berry was a master of that. He talked about the simplest things in life, but made them fun and enjoyable to sing and structured them in the way, that's why they've lasted so long. I mean, he talked about the minimalistic things in life and made them sound great. And then Brian Wilson did the same thing, you know, in the 60s. Brian Wilson is one of the great innovators of that.

couple of highlights from the summer of 72. Procol Harum's Conquistador from a French import CD we picked up. And a clip from Dirty Harry, the movie that really put Clint Eastwood on the map and had us all going around saying, "Do you feel lucky? Well, do you, punk?" Well, considering I wasn't looking down the barrel of a 44, yeah, I feel pretty lucky being able to hang out here every weekend and play all this great music. We started with Good Vibrations, and Into the Mystic was Van Morrison from the Moondance CD. Next, some memorable items from the date book, plus Jimi Hendrix and a Merseybeat classic from Jerry and the Pacemakers, as we continue reeling in the years on the Global Satellite Network. Bringing the 60s up to date, I'm George Taylor Morris, and let's take a minute here to skim through the pages of our Reelin' in the Years date book for this last weekend in June. 1964, when Peter and Gordon's World Without Love was the number one song in America, on the day that Lyndon Johnson signed the historic Civil Rights Act barring discrimination of all kinds, and for the first time giving women a legal tool to fight for equality in hiring and job promotions. 2 years later, during this week in 1966, feminist Betty Friedan began laying the foundation for NOW, the National Organization for Women. This week in 67, the rock and roll crowd got together at the Music Merchants Convention in Chicago to check out electric sitars, wah-wah pedals, and hundreds of other new electric gadgets that eventually changed the sound of 60s music. It was this week in 1968 that President Johnson first asked for a constitutional amendment to lower the voting age to 18. In 69, there was the Denver Pop Festival at Mile High Stadium with Jimi Hendrix, Crosby, Stills & Nash, and Joe Cocker. As for birthdays being celebrated this weekend, Carly Simon just turned 42 on Thursday. Beach Boy Bruce Johnston is 43. This Sunday is Little Eva's 42nd birthday, and Deep Purple drummer Ian Paice is 39. There was also a famous marriage that ended in divorce this weekend in 1975, when Sonny and Cher called it quits after 10 years of singing and doing TV shows together. Ironically, this is the hit they had going for them when they got married.

0: Reelin' in the Years with Sonny and Cher, Jimi Hendrix, and of course Jerry and the Pacemakers with their last big hit of the 60s, Ferry Across the Mersey. In fact, we'll take that trip across the Mersey next when Derek Taylor joins us to talk about the day the British invasion went worldwide as we continue Reelin' in the Years on the Global Satellite Network. Via satellite from Hollywood, I'm George Taylor Morris, and we're Reelin' in the Years on the 20th anniversary of one of those never-to-be-repeated events in rock and roll. The day that the Beatles sent their message of love around the world to a TV audience estimated at about 400 million viewers. And it's funny how history repeats itself because the name of the program was Our World. And it was broadcast via satellite to 26 countries as part of Canadian Expo 67. It was, in fact, the first worldwide live TV show. So to prepare for their six-minute segment, the Beatles produced an instrumental track that morning that was used as a musical guide for the hundreds of people who jammed into Studio A at Abbey Road to sing All You Need Is Love. The members of the chorus read like a who's who list of British rockers. Members of the orchestra dressed in white dinner jackets. And the Beatles, who had the number one album with Sgt. Pepper, were decked out in their colorful psychedelic gear. Everybody had a grand time, including the Beatles press agent Derek Taylor, who remembers that day as being an event with a capital E.
1: It was a big event because they were so good. The Beatles came over so immediately with that song. It was on educational television in black and white, and they sang All You Need Is Love live, never heard before, having to follow Sgt. Pepper. And it was like, you've heard the greatest album in the history of the world, but here is a song that knocks them all into the shade. And it did. And this was the kicker. All you need is love, and nothing you can know that isn't known, nothing you can sing that can't be sung. We read such meaning into those things, meaning we could do anything we wanted. I mean, those were simple times. We were simpletons.

A Reelin' in the Years Hall of Fame classic from The Stones, You Can't Always Get What You Want, and a Summer of Love memory from The Beatles, All You Need Is Love. Zeppelin, Kinks, and another 60s minute are just ahead of us, so stick around as we continue Reelin' in the Years. In Hollywood, I'm George Taylor Morris, and we're Reelin' in the Years. Now, we all know that Crusader Ralph Nader has been a friend of the consumer for years. He's fought for safer cars, honest advertising, impartial testing of products, and believe it or not, quieter rock and roll. That was the crusade Nader was on during This Week in 1971, warning that amplified rock music was producing a generation of hearing-impaired Americans. And he suggested that high-decibel rock and roll be classified as a public nuisance. Well, Ralph, good buddy, if we didn't play it loud, it just wouldn't be rock and roll.

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1: Roadrunner, the coyote's after you. Roadrunner, if he catches you, you do.
2: I think there are lots of causes to become involved with. It's just that things don't seem as clear-cut. There was always Vietnam as in a, you know, a symbol to protest. Today, I think it's more a case of if you disagree with the government's actions, it can be done through amendments.
3: It first appeared that the Marines had been sniped at and that a few houses were made to pay. Shortly after, an officer told me he had orders to go in and level the string of hamlets that surrounds Kamni Village.
4: Rambler. Say the name, and you say quality. Rambler. Go ahead, rock it a little. You won't hear any squeaks.
5: Then there are words that disappear. Not just obsolete words, but recent words. 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Now we listen to rock. Whatever happened to roll, man? It's the same feeling I get when I'm walking through Sears wondering what they did with Roebuck.

handful of 60s classics that were meant to be played loud. Hold On to Love from Led Zeppelin II, Early Kinks with You Really Got Me, and finally, Paul Revere and the Raiders from 1965, Just Like Me. Paul Revere still plays about 300 dates a year, but if you can't make one of his shows and you'd like to check out what they look and sound like now, there's a Paul Revere and the Raiders home video on the market called The Last Madman of Rock and Roll. Paul says if you watch it, you'll get young again. Up next, this week's choice for our Hall of Fame collection, as Reelin' in the Years continues on the Global Satellite Network. I'm George Taylor Morris, and we're going to go back to 1965 for this week's selection to our Reelin' in the Years Hall of Fame collection, a song by the one artist who almost single-handedly enlarged the pop vocabulary by twisting regular words into prophetic phrases. By 1965, this guy already had a worldwide reputation for being an uncompromising songwriter and singer, although he always claimed that his songs held none of the deep messages critics and fans read into them. What he said is what you got, and this was one of his best. This week's choice for our Reelin' in the Years Hall of Fame, Bob Dylan, Positively 4th Street.

0: A song originally titled, Can You Please Crawl Out Your Window? That's Bob Dylan, Positively 4th Street. This week's choice for our Reelin' in the Years Hall of Fame collection.
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5: 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In the daytime, he just sits around flicking his beak. It's 5:58. Quixie, who's Shannon in war with a cut from the Why Can't We Be Friends album.
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5: 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Boy, a long time ago. Beatles cooking with Hey Jude at 6:06 on the Shannon program. The annual DeKalb County Fair is being held all this week at South DeKalb Mall. And all the proceeds benefits the JC Community Project. I don't know if they got all those bees rounded up or what happened to them out there in Stone Mountain. But a bee truck turned over out there. Can you believe that? It carries beehives. And now loose in the Stone Mountain area, 2 million bees.

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2: Radio. I'm Joe Brennan, Air Patrol One. Now for a look at the east side, we'll go to Jeff.
3: Well, East Independence Boulevard looking a lot better. It's thinning out, especially around the Coliseum area. It's moving at the posted speeds. No accidents or stopped vehicles. Central Avenue also moving very well. It's about a accident earlier on Mid Hill Wilgrove Road. It's in the clearing stage. It's in the outbound lane about a mile from Albemarle Road. Lynn, that's the WRQ Traffic Patrol brought to you by Holly Farms. I'm Jeff King.

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1: This is Music Mike. 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Even so, many of these songs are pretty good. 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
8: 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Jan Schimmick will be along with a cool tune to play. 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We are underway with the Commodores. We're back to 1977. Brick House.

0: house.
1: Commodores and Brick House, it's a fine way to get the Time Warp Radio Show underway. The Commodores with so many different sounds, some soft and easy tunes, and then tough ones like Brick House. Hi, it's Bart Shore, and we're going to the Monkees album Headquarters. This song was written by Tommy Boyce and Bobby Hart. Mickey Dolenz has the lead vocals on Mr. Webster. Everyone.

0: totally lost tune there from the Monkees and the album Headquarters. That was their third album. It was out in 1967. And there you have Mr. Webster on the Time Warp Radio Show. Hi there, it's Bart Shore. 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
1: Hi, I'm requesting Everybody Knows It's Wendy by the Association for my friends in San Diego, California. Thank you. Bye.
0: That's Mark and Madison, and a dedication. Thank you for that, Mark. What a great idea. Here you are, the Association from 1960.

0: The Association, their big hit from 1967, Windy. And thank you to Mark and Madison for making the request here on the Time Warp Radio Show. 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
1: Art Shore! It's Grant McGee in Clovis, New Mexico, USA, North America, Spaceship Earth. Hey, you know what? I happen to think of something and some riffs came into my head, man. I win air guitar every time with this one. Can you play James Gang doing the Bomber? Hey, could you? Would you? Bart, in tribute to my great friend Catfish, where I grew up in Roanoke, Virginia. He turned me on to James Gang and Joe Walsh. Hey, Bart, you're the greatest. I mean that from my heart because I was a disc jockey for many years. And you are the best. Thank you, Bart. Rock on.
0: Grant McGee, thank you so much for the nice words. Here you are, Joe Walsh and the James.

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0: The Eagles' Witchy Woman from 1972, the follow-up to their big hit, Take It Easy, and that was way before Joe Walsh would join the group. He came on board in 1975 for the album Hotel California. We did hear Joe Walsh and his group, The James Gang, right before that, and The Bomber by request. This is the Time Warp Radio Show, and we're back to the phone line here at 312-869-2068.
1: Hey, Bart, it's Al from Stamford, Connecticut. I feel any day I get to hear Linda Ronstadt on the radio is a great day, but the hard part is picking just one song. I'm hoping you can do a daily double, playing her versions of I'll Always Love You and Back in the USA. That will show she could be a little bit country and a little bit rock and roll. Greatly appreciate it if you can.
0: Great idea. Let's start with the Dolly Parton song from Linda Ronstadt and her album Prisoner in Disguise, I Will Always Love You.

0: Time Warp Radio on a day-to-day double with Linda Ronstadt by request back at the USA, and I will always love you. Let's play another Chuck Berry song, but this time from Chuck.
1: Whoa, whoa. You know I'm almost grown. Whoa, whoa.

0: The Belvalettes, a short-lived band in the mid-60s. He was really saying something. And right before that, Almost Grown from 1959, Chuck Berry. It's the Time Warp Radio Show, and let's bring in Jan Schimmick.
1: During the girl group era of the early 60s, the Chiffons were a household name with such hits as He's So Fine, Sweet Talking Guy, and One Fine Day. Years later, after the hits dried up, their name made international headlines in the early 70s when their song He's So Fine was brought into court due to musical similarities and copyright infringement against George Harrison's My Sweet Lord. Well, you fast forward to 1975 and the Chiffons took a turn at the very song that brought them to court. Here are the Chiffons and their version of My Sweet Lord.

Bonds, my sweet lord. Thank you to Jan Schimmick for bringing that up to the front turntable today on the Time Warp Radio Show. Figured I better play something from George Harrison after that. How about the demo version that the Beatles would do of All Things Must Pass, the George Harrison song? It's on the Time Warp Radio Show.

0: Those are the Beatles and the demo version of All Things Must Pass, which would end up being a little bit more polished when George Harrison would release it on his triple LP of the same name. I'm Bart Shore. It's Time Warp Radio.
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0: 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Harry Nilsson. 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

0: Beat the Classics coming your way Monday through Friday at noon. Oh, yeah, let's go back right now to 1979, a million seller, Michael Jackson, before he got sandblasted. He never looked that good. He wants to rock with you. Coming up, I got a classic from Kool & the Gang, but right now, let's do it. 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
3: It's back, and this time you won't want to miss it. 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
4: Looks like it's going to be a pretty dreary day today. We don't have any rain in the forecast, but no sun either. It's going to be a high of 65. Tonight, clear, low of 55. And for Monday, sunshine, high of 75. Downtown now in the city, it's 57. 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
9: Randy, it's done by Looking Glass, and it's been a long time summertime hit on WFIL. 1022 with Jim O'Brien. The prize patrol is on the street. Checking in very shortly.
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9: And Herb Weiss quick tells me we've got a winner. Way to go, partner. Motown Magic, Jackson 5, looking through the windows. Jim O'Brien digs that ditty. It's 1028 on WFIL with a nonstop music and some clouds, but a lot of sunshine and 74 degrees. Congratulations, Matt Ryan and Janice Bosky. A couple of prize patrol winners over there in South Jersey. Way to go, group. And as long as we're rock and rolling,
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0: Hello again, I'm Trip Rogers, and this is the Music Yearbook. We're going to take a look at September of 1976 using the Hot 100 from Billboard magazine. In September of 1976, the first presidential debate in 16 years, Chairman Mao dies in China in John Wayne's last film. News and sports headlines, tops on the tube, and at the box office, and celebrity birthdays are all coming up. To start us off, at number 12, it's Fleetwood Mac from their first album with Stevie Nicks and Lindsey Buckingham as a part of the group, Say You Love Me.

On the Music Yearbook and Sports Headline, September 1976, the third Muhammad Ali-Ken Norton fight took place at Yankee Stadium. Ali wins a unanimous decision. The New York Yankees win their first pennant in 12 years. And Seattle and Tampa Bay play their first seasons in the NFL. If you

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We're looking at Billboard's Hot 100 from September 1976. And September, of course, the month we say hi to fall and say goodbye to summer. At number 10, it's War.

appearing on television in September of 1976, Jerry Lewis reuniting with former partner Dean Martin during Lewis's annual MDA telethon in a surprise arranged by Frank Sinatra. The Muppet Show premiered. 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

0: He was a former member of the Steve Miller Band. This was his biggest solo hit, number 7 in September of 1976. Boz Scaggs and Lowdown on the Music Yearbook.
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0: So, in September 76, what were we watching at the movies? Bugsy Malone, a gangster music comedy featuring child stars Jodie Foster and Scott Baio. The Front, starring Woody Allen. It was about a writer during the 1950s Hollywood blacklist period. And The Shootist, John Wayne's final starring role with Lauren Bacall and Ron Howard.

Billboard Hot 100, You Should Be Dancing, at number 6 in September of 1976. I'm Trip Rodgers, and this is the Music Yearbook. Got a yearbook extra for you right now. He was one of the most popular stars in the 1970s, and he had a trio of ladies who could sing. A lot of Barry Manilow's songs were written about his days growing up in Brooklyn, New York, and this was another one of those songs. He produced it for his background singers, Lady Flash, and it was on the charts in September of 1976. Well.

In 2024, you can find his name on the credits of Family Guy. He's been the musical director for that show for a number of years. In 1976, he was at number 5 with his Big Apple Orchestra, A Fifth of Beethoven. That's Walter Murphy. The Music Yearbook is heard on great radio stations like WBNJ in Barnegat, New Jersey, Jersey Shore, GoodTimeOldies.com, and WJGRRadio.com. I'm Trip Rogers. September 1976, the Billboard Hot 100 is what we're counting down. Number 4, the first hit for England Dan and John Ford Cohen.

I'm Trip Rodgers. So glad you could join me on the Music Yearbook from September of 1976. In the news, Jimmy Carter and President Gerald Ford participate in the first presidential debate in 16 years. It's the first one televised in color. Chairman of the Communist Party in China, Mao Zedong, passes away at the age of 82. The VHS home recording system debuts in Japan. It'll make its way to the U.S. a year later. And Patty Hearst is sentenced to 7 years in prison for her role in a bank robbery after her kidnapping in 1974.

0: You're listening to the Music Yearbook from September of 1976. Let's recap what we've counted down so far. Number 12, Say You Love Me from Fleetwood Mac. Number 11, If You Leave Me Now, Chicago. Number 10, Summer by War. Number 9, Don't Go Breaking My Heart from Elton John and Kiki D. Number 8, Let Him In from Wings. Number 7, Low Down, Boz Scaggs. Number 6, You Should Be Dancing from the Bee Gees. Number 5, A Fifth of Beethoven by Walter Murphy and his Big Apple Band. Number 4, I'd Really Love to See You Tonight, England Ann and John Ford Coley. Number 3, Play That Funky Music by Wild Cherry. And number 2, You'll Never Find Another Love Like Mine by Lou Rawls. The number one song was performed by a group that got their start as the house band at TK Records in Miami. Now, they had a hand in the big number one smash, Rock Your Baby by George McRae. They decided to form their own band, and this would be their third number one song in less than a year.
1: Number one.
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That was their number one song from September of 1976. Shake, shake, shake, shake your booty. And that wraps up this edition of the Music Yearbook for September 2024. 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Our executive producer is Sandy Glickin, with production assistance from Dolph Santorine, Stephanie Rogers, and Matthew Glickin. 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

0: Prepare yourself for a journey you've never taken. For the next few moments, you are going to know what it feels like to be a sound.
1: You're born in the pristine darkness of a speaker cone. Pure silence. And then, suddenly, you've learned the terrible truth. That a car is not an ideal acoustic environment. It exaggerates certain frequencies. It absorbs others. And as you finally approach the eardrum and the end of your brief life, as you face an eternity of hollow non-existence, you hear a voice. And the person for whom you are making the ultimate sacrifice, you hear him say,
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0: Cool It Now. That's the new edition. Ronnie, Bobby, Ricky, Mike, and Ralph. And they go down to number 13 on the weekly top 40 countdown. Now, how much would you pay for an actual glove autographed by Michael and Jermaine Jackson? Well, start saving. An auction was held recently in New York City, and that very glove went for $550. It belonged to an elevator operator who happened to have Michael and Jermaine as passengers one time. The glove was bought by a 22-year-old man from New Jersey who says he's getting married soon, and the glove will figure heavily into his apartment's decor. What do you think?
1: Oh, it's lovely.
0: Ah, yes. Here's one of the autographers of the glove himself, Jermaine Jackson, at number 12. Do

0: Ooh, why don't you do what you do when you did what you did to me? Good plan from Jermaine Jackson, up to number 12 on the weekly Top 40 Countdown. Well, the top 10 songs are fast approaching, plus... Oh, wait a minute. Somebody's been on hold here on the weekly Top 40 request line. Let me get that. Hello? Is that what was that sound I just heard?
1: Man, it's my hairdryer. I can't believe I got through to this place. How are you guys?
0: Just terrific. Was that a hairdryer I heard?
1: It was. It was.
0: Give me another blast.
1: You want to hear it?
0: Right here on my left sideburn.
1: There you go. I can't believe I got through.
0: I need my other sideburn now.
1: The other side?
0: Yeah.
1: Okay, hold on.
0: Okay.
1: There.
0: Good, that felt good.
1: That's great, huh?
0: Yeah, now some right right here.
1: Wait, oh no.
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0: Well, here's the musical recipe for you. You take a 30-member choir from New Jersey. You sprinkle in a real nice sound of Jennifer Holliday, add the group Foreigner, and you have I Wanna Know What Love Is. Here it is at number 11,

0: been a couple of years, but it's been worth the wait. That's Foreigner, and I want to know what love is. It's up to number 11 on the weekly top 40 countdown. Well, the top 10 songs in all the land are coming up, plus one of the rowdiest guys in show business, also a visit from Gronin Barrett, news of the offbeat, and the number one song in all the USA.
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0: 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Well, the group Frankie Goes to Hollywood has taken it upon themselves to record a version of Bruce Springsteen's Born to Run. They did it, and now they're not quite sure what to expect if they ever meet up with the boss himself. Will he invite them up on stage to sing with him, or will he walk all over them with his motorcycle boots? We'll have to find out. Here is the boss himself, Bruce Springsteen, at number 10, Born in the USA.

0: Bruce.
1: And born in the USA, Bruce Springsteen, to number 10 on the weekly Top 40 countdown as we get into the top 10 of the nation. At number 9, the man who used to be a member of the group Earth, Wind, and Fire. And he said, well, you know, I love to play the drums. Let me see if I can find somebody else to write music and play the drums along with me. And he found somebody, both named Phil. Here's Phil Bailey, formerly of Earth, Wind, and Fire, Phil Collins.

0: She's an easy lover. The singing fills. It's Bailey and Collins together, up to number 9 on the weekly top 40 countdown. Stay right there because Gronin Barrett has some wonderful Hollywood gossip coming up for you.
1: The weekly top 40. Rick D's counting them down.
0: From Tinseltown, here in Hollywood, it's the weekly top 40 countdown. We have the 40 most intense hits in all the USA, according to Radio and Records magazine. And at number 8, it's the Honey Drippers, made up of Robert Plant, Jimmy Page, Jeff Beck, and a guy who had a couple of hits in 76 with a group called Chic, Nile Rodgers, who comes down off of his platform shoes to record this with the Honey Drippers. Here's

was the Honey Drippers and Sea of Love, slipping 3 to number 8 on the weekly top 40 countdown. And at number 7, it's a guy who just loves to party. In fact, he's pretty well known in trashy newspaper circles for his drinking, carousing, and cuddling in public. And believe it or not, he says now he has changed his ways. Now he's doing it all in private. Here's Julian Lennon and Velocity.

0: Julian Lennon, that's Vallott, and Vallott is up to number 7 on the weekly Top 40 Countdown. Well, here she is. Yes, with all the muck you could stand from Hollywood, it's Gronin Barrett from Hollywood, and yes, good weekend to you, Gronin.
1: Oh, thank you so much, Rick Dees. Well, let's not waste any time. This story is so powerfully meaningful, it may change your life.
0: Mm-hmm.
1: Liz Taylor herself is here with us, and now, these are actual quotes from Liz before each of her marriages.
0: Before each of her marriages, okay. Marriage number 1.
2: Oh, you know, your heart knows when you meet the right man. Is there no doubt that Nikki is the one I want to spend the rest of my life with? Isn't that fabulous?
0: Fabulous. Marriage number 2.
2: I just want to be with Michael, to be his wife. He enjoys sitting at home smoking his pipe, reading, painting, and that's what I enjoy doing, all except the smoking the pie.
0: Marriage number 3.
2: Oh, I'm so in love. This may last 2 weeks.
0: Number 4.
2: I've never been happier in my life. We will be on our honeymoon for at least 30 or 40 years.
0: We believed you. Number 5.
2: Oh, I'm so happy with Richard Burton. I can't believe it. I love him enough to stand by him no matter what.
0: Right. Marriage number 6.
2: Oh, I married Richard again.
0: Mm-hmm.
2: There'll be no more bloody marriages or divorces. Mm-hmm. We are stuck like chicken feathers to tar.
0: Boy, did they melt fast. And marriage number 7.
2: Oh, John Warner is the best lover I've ever met.
0: Mm-hmm.
2: I want to be buried with him.
0: Oh, gosh. Ending in divorce in 82. Now, listen. What do you have to say for yourself?
2: Rick, are you available?
0: Easy now. You're already engaged again, though.
2: Yes, and I've never been happier.
0: The story speaks for itself, wouldn't you agree, Gronin Barrett?
1: I certainly would. Remember, it's not the men in your life, it's the life in your man.
0: We'll be this right after back.
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0: You got it. Hey, the guy number 6 is causing mass bedlam all over North America. People are starting to call him the Canadian Boss. His latest album, Reckless, had advance orders of close to 1 million copies. The only other album to make such a strong debut in 1984 was Bruce Springsteen's Born in the USA. Go get 'em, Bryan Adams. Here he is with Run to You.

0: goes up to number 6 on the weekly Top 40 Countdown. Well, it is time once again for the weekly Top 40 Challenge. It is a great chance for you to become the proud owner of a state-of-the-art Sanyo Stereo FM-AM cassette playing system. It impresses just about everybody in the world. All you need to do is listen ever so carefully to this tiny little bit of music and see if you can identify the artist and the title. Okay? It's a little snippet of sound. Figure out what song it comes from. Give us the artist and the title. Have you got it? Okay, here it is. All right. Now, all you do is write your answer down on a postcard, artist and title. Send it to Rick D's Weekly Top 40 Challenge, Box 196, Hollywood, California, 90078. It's very simple. Make sure you put your telephone number down on that card, too, because every week we choose a winner at random from all the correct entries received by this Friday. And don't forget, you can enter as many times as you like. But make sure you put the phone number on the postcard, because we do call the winner every week. The contest is sponsored by D's Creations.
1: Pokey Smoke!
0: Yep, you're right. So send as many postcards as you wish. News of the Offbeat is coming right up.
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1: Mr. D's, Mr. D's.
0: Oh, boy.
1: I have a real important announcement to make.
0: Our secretary, Candy Plastique of the Weekly Top 40. Okay, Candy, what is it?
1: Okay, here comes my Weekly Top 40 chuckle.
0: I've told you about these before. They were to stop. No.
1: Well, it seems that the clairvoyance convention has been canceled due to unforeseen circumstances.
0: Oh, yes.
1: Did you get it? Due to unforeseen circumstances.
0: You gotta know what a clairvoyant is. You gotta know all that stuff. Come on, just move on. You've been canceled.
1: What?
0: You're this part of the show with you has been canceled. So.
1: Ooh, hostile vibes. Bad attitude, Rick.
0: Please. Here's Duran Duran, Wild Boy.

0: Wild, Wild. Our group of the year for 1984, it's Duran Duran, Wild Boys. And at number four, it's another group that did okay in 84, especially when you consider that 1985 will be their 18th year together. It's Chicago at number four, and you're the inspiration.
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0: That is a song about Elvis Presley, right? Yeah, probably. I mean, they mentioned Love Me Tender. That's a song you don't hear on the radio that often. But in its day, it was heard over and over and over again. That's Atlanta Miles at her number one hit from 1990, Black Velvet. Atlanta Miles is a Canadian singer-songwriter and won the 1991 Grammy Award for the Best Female Rock Vocal for her performance on Black Velvet. Now, in Canada, the song won the Juno Award for the Best Single of the Year. She had only one more minor hit in the United States, but she remained very popular in her home country of Canada. Off the set with the Greg Kinn Band and their 1981 hit, The Breakup Song. It was one of three hits the group had between 1981 and 1985. Their biggest hit was Jeopardy in 1983. The band was formed around 1975 by Greg Kinn, and once a year he would record and release an album, but nothing really caught fire until 1981.
1: Hey, Jack's Liquor Store.
2: Ajax Liquor Store?
1: That's right, pal.
2: Yeah, you guys deliver?
1: We deliver.
2: You got any tequila?
1: We have tequila.
2: Tequila. Yeah. You got any quartz?
1: Quartz. We have quartz.
2: I don't want any quartz.
1: All right, how much do you want?
2: I want fifths.
1: You want fifths, all right.
2: Four fifths
1: tequila?
2: Four fifths tequila?
1: Yeah.
2: What do we got so far?
1: We got four fifths tequila.
2: Make that five.
1: Five fifths tequila.
2: Five right. Fifths tequila.
1: Got that.
2: You got scotch?
1: We have scotch.
2: We got many cinnamon.
1: I think you're right.
2: Four. Four fifths of scotch.
1: Hello.
2: So is this four fifths liquor store?
1: That's right, pal.
2: You listed in the Yellow Pages?
1: Yes, we are listed in the Yellow Pages.
2: How come you're listed in the taxidermy?
1: That's impossible.
2: Well, I'm sorry. It was what?
1: It's impossible.
2: Oh, I must have a couple of pages missing in my phone book. What do we got so far?
1: Five-fifths tequila, five-fifths of scotch.
2: You got any beer?
1: We have beer.
2: All right, okay.
1: We have 16-ounce cans and 12-ounce cans.
2: Okay.
1: Well, how much do you want?
2: Just two cases.
1: Two cases. All right, I've got that down. All right.
2: Don't send any vermouth.
1: All right, I won't send any vermouth.
2: That makes my wife sick. She's out of town, but I do it just in her memory.
1: All right, okay. We have five-fifths tequila, five-fifths of scotch, and two cases of beer, one case of 16-ounce cans.
2: You just bring that right on up then, huh?
1: All right, where do you want me to deliver?
2: Up to my house.
1: Where do you live?
2: Up on the north side.
1: On the north side?
2: Yeah.
1: Whereabouts on the north side?
2: Up there by the Japanese amusement park.
1: The Japanese amusement park. Right?
2: Bambi the deer plays there.
1: Is that right?
2: Where Bambi goes, nothing grows.
1: Right.
2: You still there?
1: I'm here. All right, don't you have any address, any numbers, or anything like that?
2: I'm sorry. Let's see.
1: All right.
2: Five.
1: Five.
2: Five.
1: Five.
2: Two.
1: Two.
2: Well, that's not my address. That's my order.
1: That's the order. Yeah, that's what I thought.
2: I'll turn a big red light on. You can't miss it.
1: Red light on. Okay.
2: Yep. There's a big statue of a brindle great Dane dog out front.
1: He's not going to bite, is he?
2: No, he's just a statue.
1: Just a statue. Okay. We got five-fifths tequila, five-fifths of scotch, two cases of beer, one case of 16-ounce can.
2: No vermouth.
1: No vermouth. I wouldn't send vermouth. And one case of... That's quite an order. Are you having a party?
2: Huh?
1: Are you having a party?
2: No. I'm just trying to work up the nerve to go to confession.

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1: Good luck, good luck, good luck, good luck. 7:14 the time. Which car would you like? Today I feel like the vet. 102.7 Kiss FM. And we dance. The Hooters. Rick D's in the morning. 7:18 is the time. And let's see what we're going to have in Alamosa, Colorado right now. It's -1. Bettles, Alaska, it's -21. 88 in Naples, Florida. And I think we have the best place in the nation today. Absolutely the best. Let me hear that phone. Let me hear that phone. Hello, Kiss.
3: Hi, Rick.
1: Yes.
3: Hey, I understand that you said that this was Mickey's 57th birthday.
1: I believe he is 57 today.
3: This is Bill Jackson. I'm calling you from Ventura, California.
1: Oh, you have that sound in your voice that I've been wrong again, Bill.
3: Well, no, I was really trying to find out what happened to Mouser Size.
1: Mouser Size?
3: Yeah.
1: On the Disney cable channel, right?
3: Well, I thought you had it on your program also.
1: Well, we did have a couple of... We mentioned Mouser-Size, which is an aerobics thing that they had done with the Mouseketeers and Mickey. And of course, Rachel, you got into this for a while, didn't
4: you? Yes, it was an album, Mouser-Size, an aerobics Mickey Mouse dance record, to help keep you fit, just like all the Disney characters.
1: It's still available at drastically reduced prices, Bill.
4: Find it right next to the Cast of Idiots record.
1: Yes. As a matter of fact, you can find it right next to Disco Duck.
3: Yeah.
1: We have a new album out now. You know, for asking, I'd like to give you our new album, which makes a great ashtray for Christmas.
3: Good.
1: Just melt it.
3: Smoke.
1: Just put it in the... Well, melt it in just the right way. You can give it to a friend. It's called I'm Not Crazy on Atlantic Records, including Candid Phone, also I Want to Be Elvis, and I Don't Dye My Hair, But I Bleach My Face.
3: There you go.
1: For the Geneva Conference, all right?
5: 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My daughter said she saw it on sale. I'm not kidding, in San Antonio. I think it was under the blue light at Kmart,
1: yes.
5: But I'm not sure.
1: Yeah, makes a great ashtray, what can I tell you? 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

Once you have a certain songs where people, I think, depict you as being one type of a performer, it's kind of like throwing them a curve when you come out with something like this, which is totally different. But I love this thing. I got in there with a group of people that were in the production booth that I've always said that if they ever dropped a bomb on Bell Sound that night, it would have changed their recording industry. The Backrack and David were there, Goffin and King, Schroeder and Gold, the engineer, I can never come up with his name. The guy that does all of Billy Joel's things. He's actually the production, does the productions for Billy Joel. Well, he was the engineer at Bell Sound at that time.

0: Phil Ramone?
1: Phil Ramone. Phil Ramone. Thank you.
0: I was stumbling there thinking of it, but I knew it would come to me.
1: But just loads of people, and more people than that. Lieber and Stoller were in there as well. One of the songs on the session was from them. But when you hear... It's instrumental coming up, so you won't hear it. But the double up on the lyric and everything, I didn't do that whenever I learned this song. It was only with every breath I take. When it goes into only with every little breath I... It was just adrenaline. It was just pumped.
2: Is that right?
1: And I was so pumped because I had a cold. And these people were all of such... they were so strong in their convictions of how they wanted things done. Somebody would say, yeah, that was great. That's fine. And somebody else would say, yeah, but what if we tried and I know I got to do it again? I got to go around and do another recording. So when I got to the end of this, there was nothing left. I'd run out of pipes. I don't know how many times I recorded it, but the energy and the... I don't know what to put. Here it comes. I'll tell you about it in a second. Now, that was pure emotion, but it was because I had to go there. I couldn't make the note. There wasn't anything left to make that note, and I didn't know where to go. And I thought, go for it. You got to go for the falsetto. So I shot straight up there and thanked my lucky stars that it was possible to do it. And everybody said, yeah, great. And I thought, you don't know how close that came to being no ending whatsoever. And I wish I could remember the name of those guys singing the Tootabop Bops. They were a group that was successful at the time, and I have been trying with Brian Frederick, who knows all these things.
2: I don't know who the group was, but for whatever reason, I keep thinking that it was the Halos. Could it be the Halos?
1: Yes.
2: Was
1: you
2: it the Halos?
1: You win the cigar. That's it. You got it. You
2: They
1: win.
2: Recorded for Seven Arts. They had a record, Oh Baby, You're a Nag.
1: That's right.
2: That was
1: that
2: the
1: was they.
2: Most successful of the
1: thank
2: songs.
1: You. I can sleep now, Frank.
2: The Halos.
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3: 72 at WDIF. Looks like mighty good weather for tomorrow night's moped race from DIF. It'll be out at the Marion County Fair at 9 o'clock at the Grandstands. All the DIF jocks will be racing mopeds around the track there. Hope you can stop by. 9 o'clock tomorrow night. All your
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3: I still love you, honey. You're still the one. No matter what happens.
6: 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Good morning, how are you? 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Wish we were outside playing tennis. Don't forget this weekend, the 15th through the 19th of June, of course, at the Kansas City Racquet Club, our very own WHB Open Tennis Tournament. 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
11: 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KCMO, that's Frankie Valli in my eyes. Adored you. Kansas City weather, mostly sunny, warm and humid, the weatherman says this afternoon. High today, 85. Clear to partly cloudy tonight and tomorrow. Mid-60s tonight, mid to upper 80s tomorrow. 76 right now with James Taylor on KCMO.
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14: You know, with inflation and recession the way it is today, it's much harder to live than, say, just 10 years ago. But some people are making it better now than ever before in history. And why? Because before they make even their first huge and lucrative stock manipulation of the day, and before they even take the first sip of their very expensive blend of imported coffee, they read the Wall Street Journal. They know from the very minute they sit down at their hand-rubbed hardwood desk with matching wall units and credenzas what's hot and what's not for the day. And by the time they spin around in their huge, overstuffed leather swivel chairs to look out of their towering office building windows to survey all they own, they're confident. They're confident that they'll suck in more bucks than 100 normal people together will earn in an entire lifetime. Don't be left on the ground with mere mortals. Do what thousands of others do every day. Other rich and powerful men. Buy the Wall Street Journal. Before long, you too will know you're making more money than you ought to, but still, really less than you should, just like the bigwigs. Now your market on the corner can have a corner on the market, with the help of the Wall Street Journal, at newsstands everywhere.
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2: American Gold. Hello there, happy MLK weekend. I'm Dick Barkley. Welcome to another brand new edition of this classic countdown show. And now the best of January 1978.
3: Happy

the Little River Band with the first of five or six bonus extras as we flash back to January 1978 in the countdown. That month, NASA chose 35 candidates to begin training for the upcoming space shuttle program. Among the group was Sally Ride, who would become America's first woman in space. Now, back to January of 78 for a brand new record from Eric Clapton, just beginning his long move up the charts. Here's Lay Down Sally.

0: the Santa Esmeralda version of the old animal song, Don't Let Me Be Misunderstood, the third of our six bonus extras. We've set the Wayback Machine for January 1978. The top movie hits included The Gauntlet with Clint Eastwood, Gene Wilder in The World's Greatest Lover, Telephone with Charles Bronson, and Saturday Night Fever starring John Travolta.
1: Why don't you wait inside?
2: 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I like the way you walk. Pony, listen, I've been thinking. Maybe I'll make it with you.
1: That's what you call thinking, huh?
0: And our salute to January of 78 continues with Leonard Skinner, What's Your Name, in the Sunday Night Countdown.

You're a native New Yorker. That's Odyssey. We're looking back at January 1978 when the Dallas Cowboys beat the Denver Broncos 27-10 in Super Bowl XII, played at the Superdome in New Orleans. Cowboys defensive linemen Randy White and Harvey Martin were co-MVPs. Now, the last of our bonus extras from January 78. This is Pegged by Steely Dan.

Neil Diamond's Desiree, the number 20 record in our January 1978 countdown. That month, the PLO's representative in London was assassinated, reportedly following a falling out with Yasser Arafat. A year and a half after the first outbreak in Philadelphia, the Center for Disease Control finally isolated the cause of Legionnaires' disease. Now, back to the countdown with the number 19 record of January 78. This is Dance, Dance, Dance by Chic.

0: Davis, I Go Crazy in the number 18 countdown slot. We're rewinding some of the top-rated TV shows of January 1978. They included Laverne and Shirley, Happy Days, Little House on the Prairie, Charlie's Angels, All in the Family, and Three's Company.
1: Look, Jack, let's don't have any problems, okay? When Terry gets here, no fooling around.
2: Janet, ever since I've lived here, have I ever stepped out of line? And didn't I step right back again?
0: Stand by for the Bee Gees straight ahead. Now back to January of 78 with the number 17 record in the countdown. This is Serpentine Fire by Earth, Wind & Fire.

on its way down the chart from number one the previous month, our number 16 countdown classic, How Deep Is Your Love, the Bee Gees. We've set our sights on January 1978, when bass player Sid Vicious of the Sex Pistols killed his girlfriend, Nancy Spungen, in their New York hotel room. The Saturday Night Fever soundtrack album hit number one in the Billboard LP chart and stayed there for almost half a year, and guitarist Terry Kath of the group Chicago accidentally shot himself to death while cleaning a pistol in his home. Let's get back to the countdown with the number 15 record in the top 20. This is Turn to Stone by the Electric Light Orchestra.

Jeff Lynn and ELO turn to stone. Nice to have you with us, counting down the best of January 1978 in the number 14 countdown slot. This is Emotion by

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1: We thought it'd be fun to do a what she says versus what she means.
2: Hey, I know we were going to do date night this week. I think I'm actually going to go watch the game with the guys. Is that okay?
1: Yeah, that's fine.
2: Cool.
3: That's definitely not fine, and we'll be having a long conversation about it later.
2: Hey, what do you want for dinner?
1: I don't care. You can pick.
3: I am actually craving something, but I'm not sure what it is, so I want you to list a bunch of options until I hear one that I like.
2: Hey, are you almost ready?
1: Yeah, I'll be ready in like 10 minutes.
3: Or 20, or 30. Could be an hour. I really just want you to leave me alone.
2: We're not doing Valentine's Day gifts this year, are we?
1: No, Valentine's Day is so lame. Who even does gifts anymore?
3: Of course I want gifts. I want flowers and chocolates and massages and teddy bears and...
2: I think I like that one better.
1: Are you sure?
3: Wrong answer. I need you to choose again.
1: Ugh.
2: What's wrong, babe?
1: I have nothing to wear.
2: I think I like that one better.
1: Are you sure?
3: Wrong answer. I need you to choose again.
1: Ugh.

0: Hey, do you want ice cream?
1: No, I'm okay.
2: Shoot, I really do want ice cream. I just wanted it to be your idea.
0: So, there you have it. Sometimes that's how it goes,
3: Most of
0: and
3: the
0: that's
3: time,
0: how
3: that's
0: we're
3: how it
0: really gonna
3: goes.
0: help.
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2: KYW's Beatles Sweepstakes is on! 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Sweepstakes drawing takes place this Saturday and Sunday. 50 big drawings, 50 big winners. 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
3: We're looking at a very proud Canadian who's very proud of the education system in Canada, I think. I think it's the goodest of all 17 countries. No, I was horrible in school. I failed math so many times I can't even count. I was good at history. No, I wasn't. So long ago. I preferred French over chemistry because the chemistry teacher and I just didn't have any, rapport. Sadly, as a Canadian, I don't speak French. Such is life. As a kid, my fairy godmother asked me if I wanted a long penis or a long memory. I forget my response. Like most Canadians, I like to go clubbing, but if there's no seals around. I like to go dancing. Last night I went to a dance club that was full of white kids talking black. Got so annoying, I finally left. Besides, daylight come and me want to go home. I quit my job at the helium gas factory. I refuse to be spoken to in that tone. That's the thing, my friends. I'm a one-liner comedian. I'm not a storyteller. And interesting how that all started.
4: 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Well, it sounds like this.
5: Got a few great cool calls on the boss line. We're going to send out some dedications. Big Al, Red, Louie, Spike, Choo Choo, Spanish Anna, Dirty Mary, Nick the Greek, Baby Carlos, Junior, Pee Wee, Toots, Popo, Spot, Greasy Creep, Wuzzy, Mush, Ralph and Brucey. Hey, yeah, and it's our pick to make you sick, Jenny.

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3: Somewhere in New Jersey, there's this guy named Dave who has this giant 60s record collection and this pirate radio station in his attic with a transmitter he built from the Allied catalog. 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

the great H.B. Barnum, a guy known for arranging a lot of very cool records, H.B. Barnum, but he also made those cool records from 1962 on the RCA Victor record label, H.B. Barnum, and a tune called It Hurts Too Much to Cry, but, well, I'm going to make you cry. That's the title of this record.

0: I'm not trying to make you cry. I'm just trying to play a lot of cool records for you, both the hits and those 45s that deserve that second chance on the radio.
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Too Young. And that should have been a much bigger hit for Tammy Terrell. Born in Philadelphia, only peaking at number 80 on the Billboard Top 100 in late spring, early summer of 1966. Tammy Terrell in a tune called Come On and See Me. Well, every week, well, just about every week, we try to bring you a mystery oldie 45. It's where I play a record. You get one guess only to tell me who's doing the record. This was last week's mystery oldie 45. Find out shortly if anybody figured out who's doing this record.

at a cool 45, and one that, well, never even made it into the top 100, peaking on the Billboard charts at number 126. The group out of Milwaukee, Wisconsin, from March of 1968 on the Bunky record label, the group called the Esquires, who had a big hit of called Get On Up, and of course a follow-up called And Get Away. The Esquires, that was the mystery oldie artist, in a tune called You Say. Congratulations, Gary Mason, Milwaukee, Wisconsin, Kevin Buxton, Campbell Sport, Wisconsin, Dawn and Larry Kukan, South Plainfield, New Jersey, Roger Nestje, Duluth, Minnesota, Dan and South Beach, Florida, Santi, and in Summers Point, New Jersey, Dennis Romanek. So congratulations to my Mystery Oldie winners. We'll have a brand new Mystery Oldie coming up for you in just a little bit. So jot down my phone number. It's 609-948-4487. That's 609-948-4487. You can also email me, Dave@DaveTheRave.com.

They love that sound down at the beach. Yes, beach music loves Bill Deal, the late Bill Deal and the Rondells, covering the Maurice Williams and the Zodiacs tune there, Maya.

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1: The next big record was in 55. What was that? Ain't That Loving You, Baby?
2: Ain't That Loving You, Baby.
1: How did you happen to come up with that?
2: Well, now, I can tell you exactly how that happened. I had fooled around and got on this show with, was on a tour with, I should say, Lavoine Baker and the Spaniels. Well, Erskine Hawkins' band was back and everybody. And we had this thing going. We had made it all the way through Arkansas and then run it on down there. So finally, we had to go into New Orleans. And I got within 72 miles out of New Orleans and threw a rod in my car.
1: Mm-hmm.
2: And the boy that I had with me, he was helping me drive. Back to me, I had to go 13 miles to get hold to a telephone that called back to the company in Chicago to get them to wire me some money so I could pay for the car being fixed.
1: Mm-hmm.
2: Now, they had one mechanic there, and I was the first one there because I got to there to the place, about 4 o'clock that morning.
1: Mm-hmm.
2: So he just went on started working on my car. Now that guy took the motor out of my car, put that rod in there, he turned the crankshaft and all that and did it by itself and fixed that car and only charged me $32.
1: Mm-hmm.
2: And I got a cab and went these 13 miles and got this money, what I got from the company, went back and paid that man. Now we had them set up in the car for the longest, so finally me and this old boy, he said, the man, he said, geez, it looked like they ain't gonna send us that money. He said, you know the way I feel? He said, I'd do anything to get hold of my baby. No, I said, I'd just do anything to get where my baby at. I said, man, you shouldn't say that like that. I said, anyway, I said, shucks, man, I don't know. I said, shucks, I guess I just lied to kill somebody or steal me something to get to my baby. And kept on like that word for word. And I told the guy, I said, man, look, I said, this don't sound like it's true, but they could drop me out in the ocean and I'd swim to the bank and crawl on back to my baby.
3: Yeah.

ZCOM Radio, the ZCOM Radio Hour, as we get started with Jimmy Reed, and Ain't That Loving You, Baby. Jimmy talking about his car breaking down right at the beginning of this hour. Kind of interesting find that I came across just the other day, so I wanted to play that for you. I'm going to be playing that song on my Time Warp radio show as well, as Jan Schimmick will be bringing that song up for a cool tune to play, but that's another day, another show. But you can find that at BartShore.com. And since we started out with Jimmy Reed, how about a Jimmy Reed song, but from the Eric Clapton Yardbirds? And Baby, What's Wrong With You on the ZCOM Radio Hour.

I ain't got you. It's Billy Boy Arnold. I was out last night with his niece, Maria. Oh, my goodness. Maria set up this karaoke thing, and we were in a bar singing. It was just crazy. And her uncle just happens to be Billy Boy Arnold. She doesn't know a whole lot about it, but I probably know more about Billy Boy Arnold and his singing career than she does. But that's the way these things go sometimes. Right before that, it was a Jimmy Reed song, but from the Eric Clapton Yardbirds, and Baby, What's Wrong With You? Nothing wrong with us today. So I'm in this bar last night singing karaoke, and this is the song that I chose to sing on the ZCOM Radio Hour.

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1: Remaining seven bodies have been recovered from the crew abandonment of a Dutch freighter that ran into trouble in rough seas in the Atlantic. 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Motor City weather, overcast with drizzle today, high 52. Partly cloudy and cool tonight and tomorrow. Tonight's low 30, high Monday 46. Cleveland 52 degrees, Toledo 49, Detroit 49, 9 Celsius. Grant Hudson, 2020 News. 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
2: Why do people keep saying if you haven't tried a Molson Golden, you don't know what you're missing?
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2: No.
3: Then you don't know what you're missing.

0: 17 on Chum with J. Michael Wilson. Look who here. Big Chief Silverhair from Hamilton. Go, Chief.
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2: 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So I'll do it again. Can't buy a thrill. Here's Steely Dan. You dig it one time. The Big J on waves. I want to know what you want to hear. Let me in on it, okay? 789-1300. I'm standing by. Hey, here's the band. 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
9: 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Charlie O'Neill at high noon. And hi, how are you? Welcome back for another hour here with ABBA. We've got Elvis Presley coming up along with ELO. And here's Sean Cassidy. WMPS. It's 12:11 and Charlie O'Neill reminding you that a free public concert at Overton Park Shell will take place tomorrow night, July the 12th at 8:15. You need to know more? 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

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Welcome in. How you doing? My name is Mark Nielsen. What's yours? That's a good name. Pull up a chair, move back the living room furniture depending on your mood. There will be opportunities for dancing and opportunities, too, for playing air guitar. Because in our second hour, it's rock and roll songs that feature the guitar, electric guitar, and some of the most memorable riffs in rock and roll. All that

A T-Rex twin spin, as it were. I love a T-Rex. He was big in Britain in the early 70s, not as much here in the States, although he broke through here with Bang a Gong, but that is Mr. Rex, his real name, Mark Bolan. And Metal Guru, that from 72, a big hit in Britain, but not here in the States. And it was a power station before that. Robert Palmer, Andy and John Taylor from Duran Duran. And Tony Thompson on drums, he's from Chic, a little side project that they put together in the mid-80s, covering T-Rex with Bang a Gong, Get It On, top 10 in 85. Love that song, especially the drums. Bernard Edwards from Chic, he's in the studio too. You can tell his sound with the drums cranked up to 11 on that one. He was also the producer for David Bowie's Let's Dance album. That was a few years before that, with a similar pounding drum sound. Of course, the 80s are known for those songs with the synthesizers and the drum machines cranked up. Back to the 60s. Number two in 67 from Australia, the New Seekers.

The Delicates, he said delicately. A three-girl singing group from Belleville, New Jersey, they sang on a few commercials back in the 50s and sang backup for El Martino. Don't remember El? He was a singer in the 50s and 60s, also an actor, known primarily for playing Johnny Fontaine in the first Godfather movie. But I digress. Black and White Thunderbird, the name of their biggest hit is a girl group. That's what we heard. They wrote it themselves. It was a regional hit. Did not chart nationally. So that last song, maybe one of those songs that you've not heard before. I sometimes advertise this show as songs you know, songs you don't know, and songs you used to know but haven't heard on the radio in a long, long time. This one falls in the latter category. Second release from their Shake It Up album. It's The Cars, Since You're Gone. Since it only made it to number 41 on the pop chart, 1982, maybe it's one of those you don't remember. I don't know.

song about listening to the music that you grew up with on the radio. That could have been the theme song for this show. Call it Yesterday Once More instead of Let the Good Times Roll. Carpenters there with Yesterday Once More. Number two song in 73. That puts the Carpenters at number two on the all-time list of artists with the most number two songs. I think that's even better than being number one on a list like that. Do you want to be number one on the list of artists with the most number two songs? No, be number two on that list. That's what the Carpenters did. Madonna has the most number two songs of all time. The Carpenters are second with five number two songs. And those are We've Only Just Begun, Rainy Days and Mondays, Superstar, Hurting Each Other, and the song we just heard, Yesterday Once More. Well, here's the most covered song ever by Motown artists. Four Tops, Temptations, Supremes all recorded this song as a ballad. Stevie Wonder heard a different, more up-tempo version. Number two in 68.

0: That from 1959, that's what some of the music sounded like in 59. Rock and roll sort of took over the charts in 55, but some of the old guard music like that instrumental were still on the charts, but that one just barely number 64 in 59. So call it a rarity. We like to mix it up a little bit on this program. Throw the occasional lounge song in the mix to enjoy with your martini on a Saturday night. We heard A String of Trumpets, the name of that one, by the Trumpeteers. And it's not the trumpet, but a different musical instrument that we will be spotlighting in our second hour theme hour, the electric guitar. That's right, we are going to rock out in our second hour with some of the most riff-heavy rock and roll that's ever been recorded. You're going to want to crank this one up to 11. And yes, even though we are a library radio station, it's okay to turn this hour up to 11. There'll be no shushing during this second hour theme hour. Shh! No, none of that. Saturday night, we're going to rock out, crank it up to 11 with lots of guitar riffs and lots of rock and roll. So that's a half hour away. Gives you a chance to maybe find some earplugs if you like. Maybe limber up your arms for air guitar. Do some calisthenics and deep breathing. My name is Mark Nielsen, sitting quietly in the air chair for now here at the Let the Good Times Roll studio. Back in 2 minutes with more stuff, as Chuck Barris used to say on the Gong Show, here on CPL Radio.
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Rolling on. Here on Let the Good Times Roll on Cedarburg Public Library Radio. CPL Radio for short. My name is Mark Nielsen. Not short. I'm rather tall. But this guy, well, he's a bit shorter than me. He's 5'8". But a bit taller back in his heyday when he would wear 3 to 4 inch platform shoes in concert. Not so much these days, but Elton John, still performing live, but not for long. He's on his farewell goodbye Yellow Brick Road tour, which wraps up November 20th at Dodger Stadium in Los Angeles. And Disney Plus has paid $30 million to live stream that final concert. That's the Sunday night before Thanksgiving. So that might be fun to watch, his final performance on TV. Pay the extra dollars if you don't have Disney Plus. But here's Elton paying tribute to his late friend John Lennon in 1982. Empty Garden. But

Yeah, haven't heard that one in a while. That was fun. REO Speedwagon, love the keyboards in that one by group member Neil Dowdy. That's the last track on 1978's breakthrough album, You Can Tune a Piano, But You Can't Tune a Fish. It's a known fact. That's the album with Roll with the Changes and Time for Me to Fly, but we heard Say You Love Me or Say Goodnight. Or if you don't like those choices, you don't want to say you love me, or you don't want to say goodnight, how about a third option? Maybe stick around and listen to me play harmonica. Maybe scratch my back. That's the name of this one. A blues musician, Slim Harpo. He's from Louisiana. Baby, scratch my back. Talk to him.

Charlie Gracie, not Elvis, although I'm sure his record company was thrilled to have found an Elvis sound alike. Charlie, a rockabilly singer from Philadelphia, that one called Fabulous, was top 20 in 57. And in the UK, a bigger hit there, number 6. In fact, a young Paul McCartney and Cliff Richard were listening in 57 as they each recorded that song for inclusion on one of their later albums. Paul in 1999 and Cliff in 2013. Well, that's the name of the group. Name of the song, Get Dancing. As we do a little disco on the program, this one top 10 in 75.

I love you. The Sexorettes, I love you. My chiffon is my darling. My chiffon is what I'm doing. I am tired. I can't. I am exhausted from all this. I'm overwhelmed. My God. Okay, but you have to help me. You have to get up here and dance. You have to get up. Come on. Come on, help me. Help me.

Three Dog Night. Rather than perform their own songs, they preferred to revamp songs that were written by others. That one written by Laura Nero. Eli's Coming. Top 10 in 69. I never knew what that song was about. But the Let the Good Times Roll research team has uncovered the facts. A guy in that song is warning his female friend that a known heartbreaker by the name of Eli is coming back to town and that she had better be careful or she may be his next victim of heartbreak. Laura Nero, quite the prolific songwriter in the late 60s, early 70s. She wrote Stone Soul Picnic and Wedding Bell Blues for the Fifth Dimension and When I Die for Blood, Sweat, and Tears and Stony Inn for Barbra Streisand. Didn't write this one, though. Back to the early days for this one. From rock and roll pioneer Little Richard, here's Heebie Jeebies, 1956. Hello.

0: it's on me.
1: Little Richard. He's got the heebie-jeebies, I think. You made that pretty clear in that song. That went top 10 R&B in 56, but did not make the pop chart. And we're about set for our second hour theme hour. This week, the electric guitar and rock and roll. I just finished reading the Keith Richards autobiography called Life. And yeah, it's been out a few years now, but I'm just getting around to it. I highly recommend it. One of the best rock and roll biographies I've ever read. And one's perception of Keith Richards going into the book will be totally changed by the time you finish the book. I mean, he remembers everything in his life. Lots of detail in this book. And yeah, he goes into all the drugs that he's been through in detail, but also a lot of information in there, which I found interesting, about recording and writing the Rolling Stones songs with Mick Jagger. In the book, Keith says that for most Rolling Stones songs, he came up with the guitar riffs, which makes sense, as well as writing the chorus and the idea for the song, the name of the song, and that Mick Jagger will fill in the details, like writing the verses. And that got me to thinking about guitar riffs and songs heavy on the electric guitar. Well, rather than just think about it, let's explore that area of rock and roll. We'll do that in just 2 minutes. When Let the Good Times Roll rocks on here on CPR Radio.
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American Bandstand. It's a salute to a group I met in 1969. 10 years later, 90 million records later, all over the world, they are a smash hit. The Jacksons will be here today, right here.

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0: Beatles exploits hit the English dailies long before anybody here in America had heard about them. So I was well aware of the Beatles when I decided to be the first one to bring him here.
1: Concert promoter Sid Bernstein.
0: It took me a month or two to get a hold of Brian Epstein's phone number. I contacted him in September 63. When I mentioned Carnegie Hall, he told me he'd just seen on the British Late Late Show the picture Carnegie Hall, which made him very familiar with the traditions of Carnegie Hall. And he says, I'd love to play it. So we set a date for February 12th, which was Lincoln's birthday here, and we made a deal for two shows for $6,500 flat at Carnegie February 12th. The rest, of course, is history.
1: The Beatles sold out their Carnegie Hall concerts within 2 hours and then appeared on the nationwide Ed Sullivan Show, giving him the highest rating in television history up to that time. They went on to devastate Washington and then Miami, where they were met at the airport by four bathing beauties, a four-mile-long traffic jam, and 7,000 teenagers. They shattered 23 windows and a plate glass door. Their flight engineer wore a Beatle wig, one of 15,000 which were being manufactured daily. A few months later, the Beatles were paid $1,933 a minute to appear at the Hollywood Bowl.
2: Good, thank you. We'd like to carry on with a song which was on our first Capitol album. And we hope you enjoy the song. The song's called All My Lovin'.

0: The Beatles and All My Lovin'.
1: Well, this was really one of the album tracks in the early days, and of course it's a great standard song now. Typical Paul song, a bit soft, but very memorable.
0: A typical early Beatle fan was interviewed at the 1964 Hollywood Bowl concert.
2: Well, what did it do to you? You seem to be in a...
3: They were just like four boys, and I really liked them. They were good, they were great guys. It didn't really hit me. And then you see them standing there singing, and I don't know what they do. They just change you. They're not what they used to be. They're just so much better. And you see them on stage, and they they look like a myth for you. It's what they seem like. Every little movement's for you and no one else.
0: Beatlemania. Next, we look at the Zombies, who were actually four normal-looking honor roll students. The Zombies were about to break up in 1964 when a song they sent into a music contest won first place and became their biggest hit. Well, no one

She's Not There from The Zombies, whose other hits included Tell Her No, She's Coming Home, and Time of the Season. 5 months after She's Not There, another British band emerged from Manchester, a town just outside of London. Wayne Fontana and the Mindbenders.

0: Game of Love from Wayne Fontana and the Mindbenders, 1965. Here's a guitarist for the group, Eric Stewart.
1: The Mindbenders were a product of the sort of Beatle boom in this country. We got together because Wayne went for an audition with a record company, and his group didn't turn up. And I was in the audience in the club at that night, and he knew that I was a guitarist in another local band, and asked me would I sit in with him. And I said sure, and we sat in and played about three numbers for this record executive. He said, great, I love it, I'll sign you up. And Wayne said, well, this isn't my band. And the guy said, well, this is the band that I want.
0: The Mindbenders went on to have one other international hit, A Groovy Kind of Love, in 1966. Then they broke up, only to reform 8 years later under the new name of 10cc. In a moment, Needles, Pens, and the only British invasion group to feature a female drummer as the history of rock and roll continues. The history of rock and roll continues the story of the British invasion with The Honeycombs.

Have I the Right from the Honeycombs, whose most famous asset was their female drummer, Honey Lantry. Our survey of the mid-60s British invasion continues with the Searchers, who named themselves after a John Wayne movie. Their first American hit was written by Sonny Bono of Sonny and Cher and was called Needles and Pens.

The ringing guitar and crisp harmony of the Searchers was achieved in the studio by recording instruments and vocals all at once, and then going back and doing it again. It wasn't called overdubbing, but something new. They termed it double live. The Searchers' biggest hit was a cover version of an old song by the Clovers from the fall of 1964, Love Potion No. 9.

0: The history of rock and roll now turns to a jazz group that had to go pop before achieving any real success. They were the first British band, other than the Beatles, to have a number one hit in America. Here's Manfred Mann from September 1964.
1: There she was, just a

0: Manfred Mann followed Doo-Wah Diddy with Sha-La-La, Pretty Flamingo, and The Mighty Quinn, but didn't have another number one record until 13 years later when they recorded Blinded by the Light. The history of rock and roll continues with Levi Stubbs of the Four Tops.
1: I personally, after we had recorded it, I didn't particularly think that I had done a good enough job on it. I actually didn't, you know. As it was, it turned out to be one of our greatest all-time hits.

0: I can't help myself from the Four Tops, who managed to work passion, emotion, and gospel frenzy into the tight Motown music machine. 1965 was also a big year for the Miracles. Motown's Smokey Robinson recalls his group smash from the summer of that year.
1: The Tracks of My Tears was actually started by Marv Tarplin, who is a young cat who plays guitar for our act. So he had this musical thing, you know, been worked around with it, and it became the Tracks of My Tears.

0: Smokey and the Miracles and the Tracks of My Tears. Later a hit for Johnny Rivers and still later for Linda Ronstadt. Besides the Tracks of My Tears and nearly all the Miracles hits, Smokey Robinson also composed tunes for other Motown stars, including Marvin Gaye.
1: I've been going through some kind of personal rebellion, I guess, with myself. And I was trying to find myself, and I didn't quite know where I was or where I wanted to go. And Smokey Robinson, who is probably the greatest living poet, kind of pulled me up out of my depression at that time. And we used to talk a lot, and Smokey said, "Hey, man, I think I'll do some things on you, you know." I said, "Fantastic." So he came up with I'll Be Doggone.

0: 1966, the year after I'll Be Doggone, was a year that Jimmy Ruffin had his first hit. What Becomes of the Broken Hearted?
1: It's the type of words that you can feel, and it's a beautiful melodic song, you know? So it's kind of a soulful song, but yet it has a beautiful melody. At that time, my career wasn't doing too well, and I was getting kicked around quite a bit financially, and I really was like hungry and in a depressed mood, and I could really like, I interpreted the words as a person like lost, looking for some type of hope, a ray of hope, needing someone or something to believe in.

Paul Simon and Art Garfunkel were born 23 days apart in the Queens section of New York City. Although only three blocks separated their homes, they didn't meet until the sixth grade, when both were cast in Public School 164's version of Alice in Wonderland. Art played the Cheshire Cat and Paul a rabbit. The next year, they started singing together, and in 1957, Paul wrote Hey Schoolgirl.

Paul Simon and Art Garfunkel recorded Hey Schoolgirl under the name of Tom and Jerry and watched it climb to number 54 on the national music charts. It got them a spot on Dick Clark's American Bandstand, but after one tour, they quit and returned to high school. 8 years later, Simon and Garfunkel were reintroduced to popular success by a song called The Sounds of Silence. Hello.

The Sounds of Silence. It marked Simon and Garfunkel's debut in 1965 and established Paul Simon as one of America's most important singer-songwriters. The next year, Simon and Garfunkel had a second top 10 record with a song that spoke of loneliness.

Homeward Bound from the spring of 1966. Later that same year, Simon and Garfunkel released another song from the Sounds of Silence LP. It, too, became a million seller. A winter.

Honky Tonk Women from the Stones, 1969. In 1975, John Lennon's LP, Walls and Bridges, topped the charts. The most introspective work on the album was Number 9 Dream.

0: Number 9 Dream from John Lennon. George Harrison.
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1: Somewhere in New Jersey, there's this guy named Dave who has this giant 60s record collection and this pirate radio station in his attic with a transmitter he built from the Allied catalog. 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

0: Well, that's the single that got it all started for the Grassroots. Well, at least in the top 100. The first top 100 single from summer of 66. And where were you when I needed you?
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Old smash up a 45. Right, Dead Away discovered the week last week. Can't turn that record loose. I had to play that record again. Billy Ferrell on the Lock Crystal record label out of Detroit, Michigan. I've got to find love, because as long as there is

is everything is okay when there is love. As long as there is L-O-V-E love. The great Jimmy Ruffinet from late 65, early 66. Data Rave bringing you my mystery oldie contest right now. Yes, one guess only. Once again, dial me up. I'll take calls now, and I'll be taking calls after the show as well. 609-948-4487. If you end up in the overflow, if you get the recording, please leave your name and phone number, and I will call you back. Once again, 609-948-4487. Or if you'd like, you could email me, dave@davetherave.com. Remember, one guess only. So think about it. Who is singing this next record? And good luck to everybody as we play the mystery oldie game.

everybody's mystery oldie 45. One guess only. Phones are ringing, 609-948-4487. Once again, if you get it to the overflow, leave your name and phone number and I will call you back. Or you can email me, dave@davetherave.com. We played just for fun, Who Did That Last Record? And looking at the charts, in 1966, this very week, one of my all-time favorite records actually debuted on the Billboard Top 100 this week, back in 1966, debuting at number 75. Of course, it ended up peaking at number 9 on the charts. Bobby Fuller 4.

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3: 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DGY listens to you on our comment line, 827-9971. 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Give us your opinion about junk mail. What are we going to do with it? That's one of the greatest, all right. The Beatles, Let It Be, Let It Be. It's 10:10 in the morning. WDGY on the Johnny Canton Show. We're going to present a golden weekend beginning at 5 Friday on the Jimmy Reed Show. For the Twin Cities of St. Paul and Minnie, we're forecasting partly cloudy skies and continued warm and humid weather today through tomorrow. Slight chance of a thunder bumper today. High today about 92, low tonight 72. Tomorrow's high 90 degrees. Right now, fair and a very warm 84.

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4: 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October number 10 is looking good, sunny with highs to 64.
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0: 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What's the matter, Colonel? You look depressed.
1: Well, son, I say, yes, I am a bit depressed today.
0: What's the matter with you, anyway?
1: Well, son, I found out I've been paying into a plan that allows me to retire at 55 on $1,200 a month.
0: Well, $1,200 a month isn't bad.
1: Well, I just found out that means calories.
2: Bob, I can't sleep. I feel bad.
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0: Saturday night, he expected. Smokey Robinson and the Miracles, they like it, they like it. Doing the la la.
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0: Hello, who's on the telephone?
3: Hey, Abbott.
0: Who?
3: The Hunter Abbott.
0: Would you like to rip me off?
3: Yeah.
0: You just won a six-pack of records from the Big Ape. Hold on, I'll get your address. Congratulations.
3: Okay.

0: BMW presenting another Million Dollar Weekend and a chance for you to win on the Wonder Phone. It's 8 o'clock. This is Tom Shannon. Good morning.
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2: Thank you, Paul Anka. Charlie O'Brien is next. See you tomorrow morning at 6. And here is Diana.
3: Oh, please stay by me, Diana.
2: I'm singing with Paul Anka. Mom, look it.

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1: 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Diana, sing the song, boy.
0: Kid's got a future, I think.

0: W fills this hour with even more music. It's after 3 o'clock. Charlie O'Brien, let my show flow with the Bellamy Brothers. He's so fast on his feet, we call him Shoes. Fan Holiday's in for Brother Bill Gable this afternoon at 4 o'clock. Lightfoot, number one tune at CKLW.
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1: Hollywood.
0: 107 color radar weather, partly cloudy and cold. Tonight, snuggle up, 35 for a low. Cool tomorrow, 63 for a high. 57 now with you, too. 107 is Hollywood. Hendricks, a little bit ticked off at the programming department here tonight because they left me absolutely nothing to give away throughout the entire night. So I figure they know what they're doing, so that's exactly what we're going to do is we're going to give away nothing to the seventh caller. Let's see if we can get them. Hi, Y107.
2: Could you play a song for me?
0: Sure, it's coming up. Hi, Y107.
2: Hello.
0: You are the seventh caller, and you have won absolutely nothing.
2: Oh, my God. I can't believe it. I've never won nothing before.
0: Isn't that fantastic?
2: Yeah.
0: Can you believe it? You got through. You won. You're the seventh caller. Isn't that amazing?
2: That's great.
0: What are you going to do with nothing?
2: Probably not much.
0: All right. Hey, thanks for calling.
2: Thank you. Yeah.
0: The Outrageous FM Hollywood Square Off coming up. We'll have two new challengers because our champ was retired last night. So we're looking for a winner tonight. That's about 15 cents away. In excess, Y107. It's 2:05 in America's Music City. And this is new from Genesis from We Can't Dance. Y107, hi.
3: Have you got a winner yet?
0: You're a big WWF fan?
3: Yes, definitely.
0: All right, give me some of that wrestling talk there.
3: Yeah, I'm going to get you an iron this weekend. I'm going to rip your hair.
0: Where are you? Baby, I'll bust your head.
3: Right.
0: All right, what's your name?
3: Mark Johnson.
0: All right, Mark, you got yourself a pair of tickets. It's going to be August 11th, Municipal Auditorium. You're going to be up there watching them scream and throw each other around. And
3: I love it.
0: That's crazy. 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
1: Bringing the 60s up to date with singer and songwriter John Stewart. I'm George Taylor Morris in Hollywood, and we're reeling in the years. John is one of those musicians with a background that includes both folk and rock. He was in the Kingston Trio for 6 years in the early 60s, and then in the mid-70s he had a hit with Gold, which he sang with Stevie Nicks. But the song that made John Stewart famous was the one that he wrote for the Monkees.
2: I was writing songs day and night at that point. I was obsessed with being a songwriter. And with the Beatles and the Lovin' Spoonful and Tim Hardin and all those people around, inspiration was readily available. And for some reason, I remember the day I wrote Daydream Believer, going to bed that night thinking, all I did today was write Daydream Believer. And I had played it for the Wee Five and for Spanky and our gang, and no one thought it was a hit. And Chip Douglas, who was up for Dave Guard's job in the Kingston Trio that I got, was a friend of mine, and was producing the Monkees. He said, do you have a song? And I played him Daydream Believer. He said, yeah, that's the one. And within about 6 weeks, it was number one worldwide. I mean, it was just being in the right place at the right time. It's a song about the reality of being the high school quarterback and the homecoming queen, and you get married and you're queen for a day and you go on the honeymoon and you come home, and a year later, welcome to the world. This is our life, you know. But no use to get down about it, you know. This is our life, and here we go, you know. The dream is over, you know.

Good to hear that again. Some firsts and lasts in that set. The Guess Who's first top five hit from the winter of 1969, No Time. We started with the Monkees' last number one hit, Daydream Believer. And Brown Eyed Girl was the first hit for Van Morrison after he split from them and became a solo artist. When we come back, we'll check out some rock history from the pages of our date book. So stay with us as we continue reeling in the years. I'm George Taylor Morris, and here's some interesting stuff we found in our Reelin' in the Years datebook for this weekend before spring. It was March 20th, 1955, that rock and roll and the movies were really merged for the first time as Blackboard Jungle was released, with Rock Around the Clock as the theme song. Also back there at the edge of the 50s, it was March 24th, 1958, that Elvis was sworn in as a grunt in the U.S. Army, leaving millions of girls with tears in their eyes, and the U.S. Internal Revenue Service with the realization they'd just given up $500,000 a year in taxes on pop music's biggest moneymaker. It was this week in 1966 that New York State passed the first anti-bootlegging law in an attempt to stop what was becoming a flood of bootleg albums around the country. Portnoy's Complaint was at the top of the bestseller list this week in 1969. Some birthday wishes to pass along, too. Saturday the 19th, number 42 for the Zombies' Paul Atkinson. This Sunday the 20th is drummer Carl Palmer's 38th birthday. Playwright and all-around musical genius Andrew Lloyd Webber will be 40 on Monday. The same day Keith Relf of the Yardbirds would have turned 45. John Lennon and Yoko Ono were married in Gibraltar, March 20th, 1969. Just a year later, March 20th, 1970, David Bowie and Angie Barnetty were married. And so it is remembered by Ian Hunter. This was the week in 1972 that David Bowie intervened on behalf of his friends and Mott the Hoople and talked them out of breaking up the group. And as an added incentive, Bowie gave them this song to record.

0: One of those songs that just tastes like the mountains north of San Francisco, which is where Quicksilver Messenger Service did a lot of their hanging out and songwriting, including the title track to their What About Me album. We'll slip away here for a moment, and when we return, Mike Oldfield will join us with a Reelin' in the Years observation as we continue on the Global Satellite Network. Bridging the generation gap between then and now, I'm George Taylor Morris, and Mike Oldfield is back on the scene again with a new album titled Islands, and believe it or not, this is his 11th album since that first one for which Mike Oldfield is best remembered, that mesmerizing free-floating composition that mixed dozens of instrumentations into the rock classical masterpiece Tubular Bells, maybe the first piece in New Age music. It had strange cross-purposes connected with it, too. On one hand, it was a great headphone listening experience. And on the other, of course, Tubular Bells was the soundtrack for one of the scariest films ever, The Exorcist. Now, since then, Oldfield's idea has been copied countless times, and we asked him whether it bothers him when he hears it.
1: There's so many clips of film music that sound like Tubular Bells nowadays, you know, that's really been copied. It's become a cliche in itself, you know. I should imagine you often get the director of the movie saying, well, we want a bit of Tubular Bells type music here, you know. It's this repeated piano thingy. It's happened such a lot in long commercials. You know, everywhere in the world I keep hearing this, you know, ears prick up and think, I've heard that before somewhere.

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1: Roadrunner, beep, beep, the coyote's after you. Roadrunner, beep, beep, if he catches you, you go.
2: It first appeared that the Marines had been sniped at and that a few houses were made to pay. Shortly after, an officer told me he had orders to go in and level the string of hamlets that surrounds Camney Village.
3: Rambler. Say the name, and you say quality. Rambler. Go ahead, rock it a little. You won't hear any squeaks.
4: Then there are words that disappear. Not just obsolete words, but recent words. We used to listen to rock and roll. Now we listen to rock. Whatever happened to roll, man? It's the same feeling I get when I'm walking through Sears wondering what they did with Roebuck.

No question why they called it folk rock after hearing that one. The Byrds, All I Really Want to Do, from the summer of 1965. We started off with a slice of Tubular Bells by Mike Oldfield, and it was Beatles from Sgt. Pepper with Lucy in the Sky with Diamonds. When we come back, Arthur Conley, Paul Revere, and the American classic that made Manfred Mann famous as we continue Reelin' in the Years. Glad you could catch up with us as we continue time-tripping through the 60s, reeling in the years. In Hollywood, I'm George Taylor Morris. And here are three quick ones that, if you let your mind roll back to what you were doing when you first heard them, should kick in that involuntary dance response we all have tucked away up somewhere in our memory banks. We'll start with some of Arthur Conley's sweet soul music.

The hits that put those three artists into the rock mainstream. Paul Revere and the Raiders, Just Like Me. Arthur Conley with Sweet Soul Music. That was a tribute based on a Sam Cooke tune called Yeah Man, which Otis Redding helped Arthur record. And when Manfred Mann first heard Doo-Wah Diddy Diddy, it was only called Doo-Wah Diddy, recorded by the Queens, New York group The Exciters, who failed to have a hit with it a few months earlier in 1964. In fact, songwriters Ellie Greenwich and Jeff Barry were so sure that song was a hit the way they wrote it, they were about to go in the studio and record it themselves when they heard the Manfred Mann version. And in those days, there wasn't much sense battling anything that the British were singing. Smart move. We've still got one more to play for you, and that's our choice for this week's Reelin' in the Years Hall of Fame, next on the Global Satellite Network. Rockin' the 60s from an 80s perspective, I'm George Taylor Morris, and here's the classic we saved till last so we could add it to our Reelin' in the Years Hall of Fame collection. The song we picked this week is from a group that presented one of the best illusions of the 60s. Actually, it was like a theme song for them. And by the time it came out as the lead track on their second album, there was no question that these four guys had developed a new, unique style of American rock and roll. Unique in that most fans were sure they were from somewhere in the Deep South. Although the folks from around the San Francisco area knew better, and you could get a laugh out of those theories because you'd been hearing these songs for years. Anyway, it was an enjoyable illusion that only added to the spirit of all the music these guys gave us in their relatively short career. And this song caught them at their best. Our choice for the Reelin' in the Years Hall of Fame collection this week, Creedence Clearwater Revival, Born on the Bayou.

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0: that when it comes to important subjects, there's only two ways a person can answer. Which way they choose tells you who that person is. For instance, there's only two kinds of people in the world. Beatles people and Elvis people. Now, Beatles people can like Elvis, and Elvis people can like Beatles, but nobody likes them both equally. Somewhere, you have to make a choice, and that choice tells you who you are.
1: Hey, here's some groovy advice from...

0: folks, be careful when you tune your radios in to pay no attention to the pirate signals that sometimes take over the laser communications from outer space. It's high technology, and sometimes, of course, there are problems with it.
1: Hello?
2: Hi, Tammy. Happy birthday to you. Hubba the gobble doogle. Happy birthday, little honey. Happy birthday to you. Hi, it's the Grease Man calling.
1: Hello.
2: From DC 101.
1: Uh-huh.
2: Yeah, your boyfriend Kurt told me it was your birthday.
1: He did?
2: Yeah. And he asked me to call you.
1: Oh.
2: So what are you doing? Are you sleeping or what?
1: No, I'm babysitting.
2: Who are you babysitting for?
1: Just some people I know.
2: Is that what you do for a living? You're a babysitter?
1: Yeah.
2: Do you like it?
1: It's all right.
2: You watch TV?
1: Yep.
2: You snap your gum?

0: Yeah.
1: You chain smoke.
0: Yep.
1: Virginia's Slims menthol extra longs.
0: No.
1: What do you smoke?
0: Cool Filter Kings.
1: Cool Filter Kings. She's a fiberglass loving woman. Yeah, you like the feel of that fiberglass ripping into your larynx, searing into your lungs. Yeah, you like Kurt too, don't you?
0: Yep.
1: You in love with him.
0: Uh-huh.
1: Think you're gonna get married?
0: Yeah.
1: You're a country girl, ain't you? You from Centerville?
0: I'm from West Virginia.
1: West Virginia. Oh, my God. Can you say, you know, so far in this time we've been talking, I've been getting one-word answers. Can you show me, can you bring pride to the state and the women of West Virginia? Can you give me a sentence that's got 10 words in it? A complete, correctly pronounced, grammatically correct sentence with 10 words in it.
0: I can't think of none offhand.
1: Oh, no, wait a minute, no. You can't think of any offhand. No, that's not 10 words, baby. Try more. Just a sentence with 10 words in it, just to show the pride of West Virginia and what Kurt will be spending the rest of his life with. Come on. Think of all the TV shows you've watched, all the books you've read. Surely you can recall a sentence with 10 words in it. Watch how easy it is. Here's how you do it.
0: All right.
1: Here's how you do it. The day was lovely, but the threat of rain had me nervous, so I brought my umbrella. You see?
0: Yeah.
1: Easy. And I don't know, that was probably more than 10. I didn't count as I was doing it. Now, let's see you do it. Come on, honey. A correct sentence with 10 words in it.
0: I've met a lot of unusual people, but you are the biggest douchebag I have ever seen.
1: Hey! Hey! Hey! Hey! No fair! Hello? Jeez, score one for the maggots.
2: Speaking of jingles, let's have one of them right here. There we go.
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0: Music Radio. Totally 70s, America's number one choice. That's Gino Socio from the early 80s, right around 1981, 1982. Song called Try It Out was big in the roller rinks and the dance class. It's 10 after 9 with Mr. 70s. Oh, yes, we got the music that makes you feel good. Much more music power for the weekend. Oh, yes, and your request, something you want to hear, just let me know about it. We'll get it on the air for you and me, too. Here's Gloria Gaynor on 70s.
1: I never can say goodbye.
0: Oh, you know how it is. Some people never cease to amaze me. There's always a better song on music radio. Totally 70s. It's America's number one. And yes, every once in a while, we get into the zone. And we're not talking about the 70s zone. We're talking about the freakazoid zone. Here's

0: Oh, yes. Getting you in the zone on a Sunday night on Music Radio. It's Totally 70s, America's number one choice. Good old Blake has got the night off, and Mr. 70s is filling his shoes.
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0: Hey, we got to look at your weekend weather forecast. Weatherman says clear skies for the overnight. Could see a low of around 63 tomorrow. Clouds move in. Going to be breezy in New York with a high around 85. And tomorrow night, cloudy skies. Scattered showers and a low near 66. 75 degrees in New York with earth, wind, and fire on your 70 station.
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3: What I want to know is, why aren't more people inventing useful things? 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
4: This show is One Hit Wonders of the 1970s.
5: A one hit wonder is a very broad term. Basically, it's a song from a band that the band only charted the once.
4: And we begin in 1970 with the king of the one hit wonders, Tony Burrows. He was a member of several one hit wonder bands, including Edison Lighthouse, White Plains, The Pipkins, The First Class, and the band we're about to hear, Brotherhood of Man. This one hit wonder hit its peak of number 13 on February 7, 1970. I'll give you an alert every time we get to a Tony Burrows related one hit wonder. Like I said, here's your first Tony Burrows alert.

We started out with United We Stand, and that was your first Tony Burrows alert. United We Stand, Brotherhood of Man, hit its peak of number 13 on February 7, 1970. After that, Venus, Shocking Blue, hit its peak of number 1 on February 7. We moved on to One Tin Soldier, Original Castle, hitting its peak of number 34 on February 14, 1970. And we finished up that set there, that little mini set, with The Rapper by The Jaggers, with a Z at the end, or just Jaggers without the V at the beginning. And it hit its peak of number 2 on March 21, 1970. So we're getting in there in 1970, and we got another Tony Burrows alert coming up, folks. Just want to let you know, the King of the One-Hit Wonders is about to strike again.

that little mini set, we had a Tony Burrows alert. And indeed, we heard Love Grows, Where My Rosemary Goes. Edison Lighthouse hit its peak of number 5 on March 28, 1970. It was a one-hit wonder. And Tony Burrows was in the band. From there, we got really sort of rocking there. We got heavy with Mississippi Queen, Mountain. Yes, Mountain, their one and only hit, ladies and gentlemen. They're a one-hit wonder. And it hit its peak of number 21 on April 18, 1970. Buried in the Sky after that, the one-hit wonder by Norman Greenbaum, which hit its peak of number 3 on April 18th, also 1970. And the last song in that set, Vehicle, Ides of March, hit its peak of number 13 on May 23rd, 1970. And yeah, didn't that sound like Chicago or Blood, Sweat, and Tears from that era? Da, da, da, da, da, da. We have another Tony Burrows alert. So just get ready, folks. Here it comes.

just four songs. We heard My Baby Loves Lovin'. White Plains hit its peak of number 13 on June 27, 1970. Ride, Captain Ride, Blues Image hit its peak of number 4, July 11, 1970. Where were you? It's a one-hit wonder, ladies and gentlemen. And then Ooh Ooh Child, The Five Stair Steps, hitting its peak of number 8 on July 18th, 1970. So I have another Tony Burrows alert here. Let me make sure I got everything all set and sorted. Yeah, Tony Burrows alert, ladies and gentlemen.

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5: Hello again, I'm Trip Rogers, and this is The Music Yearbook. From 1970 to 1988, Casey Kasem hosted American Top 40, and it became one of the most listened to radio programs in the nation. For many people, it was the heyday of the Top 40 era. And on this countdown, we're going to have the songs that were remakes that hit the charts between 1970 and 1988. We have a baker's dozen of songs. And to give you an example, our first song at number 13, it was a hit in 1962 for Little Eva, and it hit the top of the charts again in 1974.

0: on the Music Yearbook dealing with American Top 40 remakes from 1970 to 1988. The first of two from 1987, originally recorded by Tommy James and the Shondells' Moni Moni. Next up, original hit 1967 for Jackie Wilson. 10 years later, Rita Coolidge brought it back into the top 10.
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I'm Trip Rogers. We mentioned that Tommy James and the Shondells have two of the songs in our countdown, and ironically, both of them charted higher than their original versions. The second one from 1987 was number one for 2 weeks for Tiffany.

On the Music Yearbook, it's our countdown of the top American Top 40 remakes from 1970 to 1988. The original was an Oscar and Grammy winner in 1969. 5 years later, it topped the charts for Blue Swede. Ooga chaka.

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0: On this edition of the Music Yearbook, we're looking at the top remakes from American Top 40 from 1970 to 1988. And at number 7 is a song that was the theme to a movie about a real-life principal in Paterson, New Jersey, Joe Clark. It was originally a hit for Bill Withers. It hit the top of the charts again in 1987 for Club Nouveau.

I'm Trip Rogers. Glad you could join me for this edition of the Music Yearbook as we look at American Top 40 remakes from 1970 to 1988, the Casey Kasem era. And up next is the song that on our countdown tonight had the worst chart performance of any original song. It only got up to number 22 in 1977. Now, it was from the soundtrack to a movie called The Greatest, which starred Muhammad Ali as himself. In 1986, Whitney Houston took the remake all the way to number one.

Whitney Houston at number 6 with Greatest Love of All in the Music Yearbook. At number 5 is the oldest song that was remade. Richie Valens had the original in 1959. The movie about his life in 1988 gave us this song by Los Lobos.

one of two songs on our survey that had hit the top 40 three times in the rock era. It's Go Away Little Girl by Donny Osmond. 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I'm Trip Rogers. We're counting down the top AT40 remakes from 1970 to 1988, the Casey Kasem era. And this is one of two songs that has a three-year turnaround between the first time it hit the chart and when it hit the chart on its remake. Diana Ross's first number one as a solo artist, 1970, Ain't No Mountain High Enough.

Diana Ross in a song originally done by Marvin Gaye and Tammy Terrell. It's our American Top 40 Remakes Countdown, and we're up to number 2. Originally a hit for the song writer Don Farndon, the Raiders took it to number 1. It was their final hit in 1971.

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Number 13, The Locomotion by Grand Funk. Number 12, Moni Moni by Billy Idol. Higher and Higher for Rita Coolidge at number 11. Number 10, I Think We're Alone Now by Tiffany. Number 9, Hooked on a Feeling by Blue Swede. Number 8, He Don't Love You Like I Love You, Tony Orlando and Dawn. Club Nouveau at number 7 with Lean On Me. Number 6, Greatest Love of All by Whitney Houston. Number 5, La Bamba by Los Lobos. Number 4, Go Away Little Girl from Donny Osmond. Number 3, Ain't No Mountain High Enough by Diana Ross. And number 2, Indian Reservation by The Raiders. The song at the top of our American Top 40 remakes from 1970 to 1988 was first a hit for actor Richard Harris in 1968. Now, this song broke all the molds because it was well over 7 minutes long. 10 years later, the Queen of Disco remade it into a number one song. MacArthur Park, Donna Summer.

the 10th song on our countdown, whose remake did better on the charts than the original version, MacArthur Park by Donna Summer. And that wraps up this edition of the Music Yearbook for March of 2024. Our countdown comes from the list of top 40 hits of the AT40 era, 1970 to 1988, hosted by Casey Kasem, and songs that were remakes of rock era top 40 hits. 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
1: Right now, let me get to the line. Johnny on the spot here. Hi, John.
2: Good morning, Coyote. I have a couple of historical notes.
1: Oh, boy.
2: One of my marriages, but you know. On this date in 1967, the first motel for horses opened in Marshville, Missouri.
1: Yeah, I'm sorry, motel for horses?
2: That's right. The next morning, the cleaning lady discovered that all the blankets had been stolen. And like any motel, the horse motel was the site of some hanky-panky.
1: Some hanky-panky.
2: That's right. One equestrian couple registered as Mr. and Mrs. Ed Smith.
3: And on tall Wilbur.
2: I'm sure they had a stable relationship. And finally, today famed... say equestrian either. Today, famed attorney F. Lee Bailey turns 53.
1: Oh, old F. Lee. Well, I always wonder what the F stood for.
2: Probably for what Lee does to his clients. He frees them, he forgets them, I don't know.
1: Okay, John, fine.
4: 37 after. Well, let's get on down to that nitty-gritty, Jim. Look at them ribs. Some possum and grits. Woo-hoo-hoo-hoo! Set me free as Tony Joe White pokes out of Danny. Gator up, yes. The Gator ate your granny. That's Tony Joe White. It is 4:40. I'm Robert Allen. How's your left leg?

0: 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You know who's on the phone with me, boys and girls? It's the handsome prince of the lake, Filthy Ron. We're about to have a Tishik and Tuna report now. Filthy Ron, how are you?
1: Terrible, and you?
0: Well, good. You're on the radio, so be careful about your salty language.
1: I thought the tuna report was all done. There isn't a tuna in the neighborhood, man.

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1: Oh, you ought to see it.
0: Handsome Prince, this is your old Uncle Bobby. 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
1: When you moved, everything got cleaned.
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13: Hello?
14: Hey, I was looking for Danny.
13: Yeah, this is Danny.
14: Danny, how are you? This is Jubal from Brook and Jubal in the Morning.
13: Good.
14: I'm calling you today because you recently went out on a date with one of our listeners, and they gave us your phone number and asked us to call you.
13: Really?
14: Mm-hmm. Her name is Amanda, but I guess it's been like 2 weeks now, and you're not returning her phone calls.
13: Uh-huh.
14: Would you mind maybe giving us some insight into why it's been 2 weeks and you haven't called Amanda back?
13: I mean, I didn't get to know her really well, but she was kind of gross on our date.
14: She did say what's strange about your date was how you shook her hand at the end. Is that why you shook her hand? Because you thought she was gross?
13: Yeah, I needed an exit.
14: Can you give me one specific thing?
9: Yeah.
14: What specifically made you think that she's nasty?
13: Well, it was going fine, and like halfway through the meal, she grabbed my hand and she leaned over into my ear and whispered, "I'll be back in a few minutes."
9: Okay.
13: I have to honk out a dirt snake.
9: That could not be real.
13: I swear to God.
9: And she
14: What was that term again?
13: Oh, man. She said, "I have to honk out a dirt snake." I thought she was making a joke, and I just said, "Are you serious?" She just said, "No, really, I have to go download a brown load. I'll be back."
9: No! Stop it!
13: Yeah, that's why I shook her hand. I needed to get out of there.
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Welcome. This is it. Some very serious changes have happened in the countdown, and these are all great musical moves. Stay right here as I'm glad to heat it up for you. Rick Dees and Babyface jumps on the countdown as our Sure Shot this week on the AT&T True Voice request line. He is ready for 97 with this one, Every Time I Close My Eyes. And listen to this. Only Babyface could get Kenny G on the saxophone you're about to hear, Sheila E. on percussion, and Mariah Carey herself on background vocals. Listen.

Hot stuff. That's Kenny G on saxophone. That really is Kenny. Sheila E. on percussion. Mariah Carey helping with background vocals. Babyface. And every time I close my eyes, the countdown sure shot on this first week of 1997. Let's jumpstart it with number 40, Cranberries. And When You're Gone.

Well, how about that? Kind of a 50s doo-wop feel for the Cranberries, returning to the countdown, number 40, When You're Gone. Rick Dees right here, happy to report that Dolores O'Riordan's knee injury is healing nicely. Let's give it up for Dolores and her knee. I'm so glad, Dolores, nothing's worse than the pain of getting hit in the knee, unless it's getting hit in the nose, or for men listening, well, never mind. Okay. REM slides down at number 39 with Bittersweet Me, and according to an unscientific survey, listen to this. Here's the singer the female listeners have voted the man most likely to have insomnia with. They want to stay up all night with R. Kelly, and I Can't Sleep, Baby.

0: never meant for this to end. How can we get back together again? R. Kelly, smooth, talking his way down 5 to number 38. And I can't sleep, baby. Rick Dees and the Hits. And by the way, R. Kelly would make a good catch for some lucky lady. He's single. He's handsome. He's talented. He has money. And best of all, he's looking aggressively right now. What qualities are found in the ideal man, though? I asked this past week, and we had some help from American Health Magazine. The ideal man possesses these qualities. Now listen, intelligence, sensitivity, ambition, honesty. Good earning power is important to most women today. Good earning power. He has to have money. The ideal man. Too bad he's not listening to the countdown right now. No one. Stay here. The Hits are heading toward number one.
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0: Glad to have you, Susanna, and here you are. You got number 37 this week. All I Want.

2 weeks at number 37 for Susanna Hoffs, All I Want. And I love Susanna's mom. She goes around with Susanna and takes care of her baby and everything. That's some type of mom for you, I'll tell you that. Yeah. While Susanna works hard on the road, nonstop to number one in a song about putting a rough year behind you. Could that be 1996? Well, look at this. Here we are in 1997. The lyrics of A Long December by Counting Crows. Number 36.

0: from an incredible selling CD entitled Recovering the Satellites, which one music reviewer called their lead singer's autobiographical musings about the spiritual emptiness of celebrity and his succession of a failed relationship or two. Did you follow any of that?
1: I ain't got no time for you.
0: I'm going to be honest. Did you follow any of that quote?
1: No.
0: Okay, I didn't either. Adam Duritz on lead vocals, Counting Crows, back on the countdown, a debut at number 36 with a long December. We'll get ready to win. I got the countdown challenge, and look at it this week. We've just rolled in. Mr. Paul Liebeskind, Mr. Beautiful Head of Hair, has rolled in a 150-disc remote control CD changer. How do you feel about this, Paul?
2: I know you're going to dig this.
0: And you can win it. Okay, 150 compact discs in a single player. You heard right. And to win it, identify this cartoon from its theme song. Listen.

0: Well, it's not actually a cartoon. Okay, that's your hint. It's not actually a cartoon, but it was playing in the same space on TV as cartoons for many, many years and still does. Name the kids show, which has attracted adults of all ages, if you would. And it's so simple to enter. Three easy ways, including email now. Listen, Mr. Boyce.
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0: Three easy ways. Now, here we go. Okay, I called it a cartoon. It is not a cartoon, but it is a kid's show. Also, a movie. Thank you, Melinda Ellison, for propping me up and making me know all these things. She's a genius. She's our producer.
2: Out of Texas, I believe. Is that Austin, Texas? Yeah. Out there on the farm.
0: Okay, what is the name of it? You can get this. This is Rick D's. I got nothing but hits for you this weekend. Plus, 1997 is your lucky year. All you have to do is listen to the countdown. As we head toward the top, who is the first band on the moon? Well, they have landed a hit on the countdown, and it's on the way.
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0: Rick D's back to the hits at number 35 on the countdown. No Doubt, Spiderwebs.

Well, look at her there, the blonde, bejeweled Gwen Stefani, front woman for No Doubt out of Orange County, California. That's Spiderwebs, down to number 35 on the countdown this weekend. Now, here's the first band on the moon we talked about. At least, that's the title of this new CD from Sweden. These are the Cardigans.

and Fool Me. The Cardigans make their first appearance ever on the weekly Top 40 Countdown, number 34. That's Love Fool. By the way, you can also hear that single on the Romeo and Juliet soundtrack from the movie. Now, this man at number 33 on the countdown decided to become a performer on the night of May 16th, 1983. He saw Michael Jackson live moonwalking across the stage during the 25 Years of Motown special. Now, Michael was moonwalking to the song Billie Jean, and Elgin Lumpkin was watching, saying things like, "I gotta hurry and change my name." He did, to Genuine, and now 14 years later, Genuine has a hit. It's

0: Genuine. Throbbing ahead two to number 33 on the countdown. That's Pony. Ride it. And why did 22-year-old Elgin Lumpkin change his name to Genuine? Would you want the name Elgin Lumpkin on the record label? That's what he told me. Would you want the name Elgin Lumpkin? Well, I don't know. No. Not a bad name. Rick Dees and the Hits, John Mellencamp at number 32 with Key West Intermezzo. And this is the good news. The highest jumping hit of the week is coming up in a few seconds. It's an amorous thrill ride. That's your hint. An amorous thrill ride. 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And the call is going out to Indianapolis, Indiana. 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Ms. Nelson, okay? All right, here we go.
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2: Jack and Charles, Corey speaking. How may I help you?
1: This is MCI with a collect call from
0: Rick Dees.
1: To accept charges, press 1 now or say yes at the tone.
0: Hello.
2: Hello.
0: Well, is this Corey Nelson?
2: This is Corey Nelson. Let me switch phones here. Hold on.
0: Well, no problem.
2: There we go. That's a lot less staticky.
0: Oh, that's wonderful.
2: How are you?
0: Well, fine, Corey. It's Rick Dees. You accepted our collect call. And, of course, that means you have to accept a $100 bill in cash from us. Yeah.
2: Great.
0: I called you at work. What do you do on the weekends, Corey?
2: I am a manager of a retail shoe store.
0: What's the name of it?
2: Track and Trail.
0: Oh, yes. One of the best in the world.
2: Yes.
0: Indianapolis's favorite.
2: Yes.
0: Well, I have some family living in Indianapolis, and I certainly appreciate the fact that they go in there, and their shoes are the best. I'm sure they shop at your store.
2: Well, good.
0: Well, you got the $100 in cash. You listen to a great radio station with today's best music. And I want to tell you, you got a brand new number one coming up, Corey. So will you listen for it?
2: Yes, I will.
0: Happy 97. Here we go.
2: Okay.

Well, this is it. The highest jumper of the week. The original came out of Ohio, the Ohio Players. It is Love Roller Coaster. But listen to what Flea and the bass he plays and all of Red Hot Chili Peppers do to Love Roller Coaster. Ugh.

0: Red Hot Chili Peppers churning ahead 9 biggest jumper of the week up to number 31 with Love Roller Coaster. Minneapolis on the hotline. Thank you so much. Can you feel the energy of 1997? Jennifer, yes.
1: Hey, D's. I got Todd, Becky, and Haley here. We're cleaning up from New Year's. We need something to make us move. What can you play for us?
0: How about this Motown Philly, Boys to Men, and quick question. Are you all three on medication of some type?
1: Yes.

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4: So I'm supposed to go down to Florida next week after we're done here. That's where all my relatives live. I don't really want to go. Florida, a lot of old people down there. You know, they live in those minimum security prisons. That's where they put all the old people. What's with all the security there with the guard gate, with the arm coming down? Everyone's got a uniform, guns. Are the old people trying to escape, or are people stealing old people? What is the security problem? I just can't drive around there. You know how the old people drive? They drive slow, they sit low. That is their motto. State flag of Florida should be just a steering wheel with a hat and two knuckles on. And that left turn signal on for when they left the house that morning. That's a legal turn in Florida. It's known as an eventual left. You can signal this week, turn any following year of your life. What is that age that old people reach where they decide when they back out of a driveway, they're not looking anymore? You know how they do that? They just go, well, I'm old and I'm coming back. I survive. Let's see if you can. One thing I do like about being with my older relatives is it makes me feel like a kid again. You know, they're feeding you. You're trying to steal candy. Candy was my whole life when I was a kid. That was first 10 years of my life. I think the only clear thought I had was get candy. That was it. Family, friends, school. They're just obstacles in the way of the candy. I'm out for the candy here. I'm just thinking, get candy, get candy, get candy, get candy, get candy. That's why you have to teach kids not to take candy from a stranger if they're playing in a playground, because they're such candy moron idiot brains. They're just, this man has candy, I'm going with him, goodbye, I don't care what happens to me, get candy, get candy, get candy, get candy. Don't go, they'll torture you, they'll kidnap you, it doesn't matter, he has an O. Henry, I have to take that chance. Get candy, get candy, get candy. So the first time you hear the concept of Halloween when you're a kid, your brain can't even process the information. You can, you're like, what is this? What did you say? So what did you say about giving out candy? Who was giving out candy? Everyone that we know is just giving out candy? Are you kidding me? When is this happening? Where? Why? Take me with you. I gotta be a part of this. I'll do anything that they want. I can wear that.
5: From the inner mind of man.
6: Faded and drifted, like short wave. Then we lost the signal. We don't know if it's alive or dead.
5: The Outer Limits.

0: Rochelle Walter of L.A. for $4,000 cash. Name the KHJ Double Golden, Rochelle.
1: I've got him on uptight. No.
2: Somebody's uptight.
1: Yes. I can't think. I'm so nervous.
2: Go ahead, Rochelle. Take your time, baby. I'm here till 6.
1: Sure. Jam up and jelly tight.
2: Uh-huh.
1: And wait a minute. Oh God, it's on the tip of my tongue. Wait, give me another couple seconds.
2: I know.
1: Don't make me. Wait a minute. I got the other one.
2: Okay.
1: Please, wait a minute. I think it's the Elvis song.
2: Mm-hmm.
1: God. Jam up and jelly tight. Oh God, with his guitar.
2: Mm-hmm.
1: And he shook his hips.
2: Mm-hmm.
3: What color his shoes?
1: Oh yeah. Blue suede shoes?
2: Blue suede shoes. All right. Now, your two guesses are jam up and jelly tight.
1: And blue suede shoes.
2: Rochelle?
1: You're wrong.
2: I am... No, you are. 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

0: Well, it's 9:31 in the morning. It's going to rain today.
1: And now, ladies and gentlemen, we present the Fifth Dimension, live from the stage of the Tom Tom Bar and Grill and Semi Private Club. You ask me. That's the Fifth Dimension song there at about 9:34 on the Hudson and Harrigan Show. We'd like to play that for the 450-pound groupie who is waiting outside the door here on the Hudson and Harrigan Show.
0: Mr. Harrigan?
2: Herm, how about that call?
0: Yes, sir. In fact, it should be ringing right now. We're going to talk to
1: him. Now, look, if this is going to be live on the air, you make sure you watch his language.
0: Yes, sir. Oh, yes, sir, at all times.
1: Keep it clean.
0: Hello? Hello?
3: Hello.
0: Hello there. Who am I talking to, sir?
3: This is the damn man.
0: The who?
3: The damn man.
0: You're the damn man, yes, sir?
3: Yes, here at the Wallaceville Dam. I have the damn man.
0: We'd like to talk to you about the recent, very controversial position you put yourself in by telling everyone, the entire free world, as it were, that to heck with the conservationist, you were going to go ahead on with the work.
3: Yes, they're out here picketing right now, a bunch of damn hippies, is what they are. They're picketing here at the dam, the weirdos and freaks and long-haired. They're not going to have any luck. We're going ahead with the dam work. Uh-huh. The dam water is backing up behind the dam now. We are going to continue, and we will not let the dam down.
0: I see. Now, what about your president? You have a president?
3: Yes, we do. The president of the dam president, is Mr. Walter K. Diddley.
0: Mr. Walter K. Diddley?
3: We're renaming the dam after him, of course.
0: In the near
3: future. We'll call it Diddley Dam.
0: That sounds like a good name. Yes, sir. Uh-huh. So, in other words, the work is still going on there at the Wallaceville Dam.
3: Indeed, the dam work is progressing.
0: You probably are not the highest in authority.
3: No,
0: is
3: I'm not.
0: We would like to talk to Mr. Diddley, whom the dam is going to be named after, the Diddley Dam.
3: He'll make another dam call in about half an hour. He should be in, the dam president.
0: The dam president should be in.
3: Indeed.
0: Then you don't mind if we call back a little bit later?
3: Oh, no, I don't give a damn.
0: Sir, watch your language.
4: Oh, no.
0: You can't say that.
5: 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Raymond the Condemned is not with us tonight. As I told you, Raymond is prone to wander at times. Keeping me company tonight is WAMO's boss man, Porky Chetwick, and we were discussing that we are going to wander around Shadyside one night next week. 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
3: Easy, Tony. You're back.
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7: 6:53 in the morning with John Donnelly. Here comes Mr. Eric Clapton, old slow hand, they call him. This is Lay Down, Sally. 99.9 CKFM. Good morning. The name of the group here at 99.9 CKFM, along with Eric Clapton. Coming up, some Bruce Hornsby in the range, the Beatles, John Lennon, too, back-to-back. And I'll return with Foreigner. But right now, it's 7 o'clock. It's time for news.
8: 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I'm Dave Agar. Have a good day. We'll have news and sports next at 7:30.
7: 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It's 7:10. Here's Stevie Wonder. Here comes Lou Gramm and Foreigner. Oh, this is a great anthem. I want to know what love is. Ted Wallace and Show on a Thursday morning. This is John Donnelly for Ted. 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
12: And the beat goes on. Here's the number 13 record of November 1974. Turn it up.

Sweet Home Alabama by Lynyrd Skynyrd. This is Dick Barkley. Good to have you with us for the Classic Countdown Show. We're honoring veterans this holiday weekend. Thank you for your service. Looking back now at November 1974, when President Ford and Soviet Premier Brezhnev held a summit conference in Vladivostok. The two leaders reached a tentative agreement to limit the number of nuclear weapons in both nations' arsenals. John Denver is just around the corner. Now back to November 74 with Bad Company at number 12 in our countdown. Can't get enough of your love.

0: John Denver's back home again. The number 11 record in our November 1974 countdown. Some of the top movie hits that month were Earthquake with Charlton Heston, Walter Matthau in the original Taking of Pelham 123, and The Odessa File starring John Voight.
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0: And the countdown continues with Elton John in the number 10 slot with The Bitch Is Back.

The Wizard of Oz Fantasy Tin Man by America, the number 9 record in our Top 20 review. We're painting a picture in words and music of November 1974. The top tickets on Broadway included Grease, Pippin, The Hot Ale Baltimore, Equus, and The Magic Show, while the one-hit novelty artist Carl Douglas gave us the number 8 record of November 74. This is Kung Fu Fighting.

3 degrees, and that's the number 7 record in our countdown. We've set our sights on November 1974, when nuclear power plant worker and safety activist Karen Silkwood was killed in a mysterious car crash in Oklahoma on her way to meet with a reporter from the New York Times. Now the number 6 record of November 74, Do It Till You're Satisfied by the BT Express.

0: CBS FM and Jazz Man by Carole King in the countdown. We're cruising back to November 1974, new to primetime television, where Policewoman with Angie Dickinson, Valerie Harper is Rhoda, Chico and the Man with Freddie Prinze, and The Rockford Files starring James Garner.
1: No.
2: Kim, you don't mean that.
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2: 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She's a pauper. She doesn't have a cent.
1: Well, that gives us something in common.
0: BTO is coming up. Now John Lennon with the number 4 hit record of November 74, Whatever Gets You Through the Night.

Bachman Turner Overdrive, You Ain't Seen Nothing Yet, the number three record in our top 20 tribute to November 1974. The best-selling record albums that month were Not Fragile by BTO, Elton John's Greatest Hits, Walls and Bridges by John Lennon, The Rolling Stones' It's Only Rock and Roll, and Fulfilling This First Finale by Stevie Wonder.

with Stevie Wonder, backed up by the Jackson 5. I'm Dick Bartley. It's great to have you with us tonight. Let's recap November 1974 now. Elton John's The Bitch Is Back was number 10. 9 was Tin Man by America. Carl Douglas had the number 8 record, Kung Fu Fighting. When Will I See You Again by The 3 Degrees was number 7. 6 was Do It Till You're Satisfied by BT Express. Carole King's Jazz Man held the number 5 slot. 4 was Whatever Gets You Through the Night by John Lennon. BTO's You Ain't Seen Nothing Yet was number 3. The number 2 record was You Haven't Done Nothing by Stevie Wonder. Welcome back to November 1974 for the number 1 record in our top 20 countdown of rock, pop, and soul classics. I Can Help by Billy Swan.

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3: Hi, I'm Charlie Tuna. Here at K-Hits 97, we spend a lot of time carefully choosing the songs we play. That's why you hear only the music you like best. 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
4: 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Cindy Frederick of 369 Central Park here in Rochester, along with one of her friends, is going to go see Sam Neely tomorrow night at St. John Fisher, courtesy of her friends here at Waxy 14. Hollies have been entertaining us all summer long with that one. That's a long, cool woman in a black dress. 626, this is WAXC.
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4: You got the power of love. And I can sure get into that. 637. This is WAXC's Robert Craig Savage Show. And if you're having trouble reading sort of slowly, this is something that might help you out.
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4: Cloudy, it says right here. Occasional showers likely, possibly thunderbusters. Tonight, tomorrow, and tomorrow night. The low tonight will be in the 60s, high tomorrow in the 70s. Right now, it's 77 at
10: WAXC. What was the backup band at the garden party? Now, I need a specific answer here, and I have a feeling I almost know what I'm going to get. It's understandable, and I know why, but that's okay. We'll just listen, all right? All right, let's go to the Record Pig hotline, find out what we have, and give away some prizes here. Hi, WNBC, your name?
11: Yeah, hi, this is Bob from Levittown.
10: Hey, Bobby, what's going on?
11: I'm working hard tonight, burning the midnight oil along with you.
10: I understand.
11: Okay, the answer you're looking for is the Stone Canyon Band.
10: That is not correct.
11: Not correct, huh?
10: Nope. Right. WNBC, who's this?
12: Okay, this is Rich from Ringwood.
10: All right.
12: How about the Stone Canyon Band?
10: No, it wasn't. WNBC. Hi, who's this? WNBC, who's this?
13: Yeah, hi, this is Ed from Edison.
10: Okay, is there something wrong with your telephone or something?
14: Oh, wow.
10: No, I guess not. Hello?
13: Yeah.
10: Yeah, all right, what's the deal?
13: Yeah, the answer to the quiz. Was that the Stone Canyon Band?
10: No, it's not, thank you.
13: Okay.
10: WNBC, who are you?
15: I'm Dan.
10: Hi, Dan, where are you from?
15: I'm calling from Toronto.
10: Okay, give me your answer.
15: My answer is Bobby Comstock and his all-star band.
10: That's right, yes! Yeah, and is it anybody who sang in the Stone Canyon Band, which was Rick Nelson's backup band, but the backup band for the entire Richard Nader show at the Madison Square Garden was Bobby Comstock and his all-star band. Where'd you get that?
15: I have the poster right in front of me.
10: Do you really? That's excellent. You know, Chuck Berry was on a bill that night, Bobby Rydell, Bo Diddley, Shirelles, Coasters, Gary U.S. Bonds, and special added attraction was Rick Nelson and the Stone Canyon Band.
15: That's right.
10: Very cool, and you're exactly what I was looking for on this one, and I thank you very much. Now, you're going to be able to use this air show stuff for, you know, in New York State?
15: I mean, yeah, obviously, as a matter of fact, I got relatives in Staten Island.
10: We'll send it to them. Okay, that's great. I will send you a WNBC t-shirt and a Time Machine keychain as well. Let me hear you oink like a Canadian bacon.
15: All right, we'll do it in a WNBC style.
16: Congratulations. You're a Time Machine record pig.
10: Hats off to our Canadian friends tonight. Thank you very much for plugging into WNBC and your Time Machine.
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4: 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Of course, the group is called the Irresistibles.

Police. Girls from Brooklyn, New York, the Charmettes. That's a smash 45. And believe it or not, only one week on the charts of number 100 on November 23rd of 1963 on the Cap record label, the Charmettes.

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0: What a great 45 that is. That's a record that was actually featured on Dick Clark's American Bandstand and scored like about a 95, but of course never became a hit record. 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
2: The year 1962. JFK is in the White House. The Clampets are in Beverly Hills. The Beatles are waiting to be discovered. And people in Michigan are discovering a great new place to shop. 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March 1st, 1962. 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

Howlin' Wolf, Muddy Waters, that is Highway 49. Right before that, George Thorogood and the Destroyers, and Move It On Over. I'm Bart Shore. Here's an interesting take on Under My Thumb. This is Del Shannon on the ZCOM Radio Hour.

Stones from Exile on Main Street, Sweet Black Angel. Right before that, Del Shannon covering the Rolling Stones and Under My Thumb. See if you remember this one, the Vanilla Fudge, Take Me for a Little While. It's on the ZCom Radio Hour.

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1: It was the unthinkable at Wimbledon yesterday. Second-seeded Chris Evert Lloyd lost her third-round match to unseeded Kathy Jordan. Perhaps the biggest upset on the All England Club turf in a decade. A straight sets 6-1-7-6 match, and that's the first.
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0: Franny and Bonnie Bramlett and friends. Yeah, my life story, Mama. I've got a never-ending love. It eats up a lot of vitamin B, but it's worth it. It's 5'10", K-Man, and Scooter Secret. Hazy tonight, a low of 62. Hazy sunshine, light smudge tomorrow, 98 for the high. Down to the beach is 70, in the water, 68. Right now, K-Man, it cools to 96. Stills tune from Isley's Love the One You're With. Man, I wish you wouldn't say that. Dusty Morgan sitting right here beside me getting ready for news, and you know that he is extremely prone to suggestion. If you die,
1: don't leave out here. 1968.
0: 5:15 at K-Man. I'm Scott Seagraves. This is Bobby Goldsboro.
2: In 1972, a crack commando unit was sent to prison by a military court for a crime they didn't commit. These men promptly escaped from a maximum security stockade to the Los Angeles underground. Today, still wanted by the government.

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1: Hey, Brent, throw me another one of those beers.
0: Okay. You're out on the beach with the boys after a long, hard day of digging for clams.
2: Wait a second, Fred's passed out. I'll get you one. 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
0: Hey, take those clams and throw them in the cooler. 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
2: I think I'm going to go swimming. 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
1: I think it's down by the beach.
0: Here's to good friends getting a good load on.
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8: 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Party! 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Party! Party! Party! Party! Party!
9: Patrol, time to get stupid.
10: Oh, right. To call you stupid would be an insult to stupid people. I've known sheep that could outwit you. I've worn dresses with higher IQs, but you think you're an intellectual.

0: Was that thing about a bullet boy?
1: Yeah, thank you. BJ 105, Tom 88 phone. What do you want to hear?
2: Why do we even use the term horsepower? Is that to further humiliate horses? The space shuttle rockets have 20 million horsepower. Is there any point in still comparing it to the horses? Or any chance of going back to using rockets with horses, trying to keep track of how many we're going to need? Hey, horses, a rocket engine's broke down. Can you get 20 million friends together really fast?
3: 20 million, that's a lot.
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Hey, we're back. It's our second hour theme hour. A different theme each week. Here, let the good times roll. My name is Mark Nielsen. I'll be your guide right now as we trip back to 1967 for an entire hour of colors and sounds in this psychedelic theme hour. I played Tony Bennett before the break. I left my heart in San Francisco.

Nice middle-of-the-road song about that city from 1962. But 5 years later, San Francisco had changed. Teenagers were flocking to San Francisco, many of them with long hair, some with flowers in their hair, coming to check out the scene that would later be known as the Summer of Love. Here's Scott McKenzie to start us off singing about the change in that town in 1967.

0: Well, three artists there, two from San Francisco, one singing about San Francisco. That was Janis Joplin right there, of course, the lead singer of Big Brother and the Holding Company. They were the darlings of the Monterey Pop Festival. Nobody had ever seen or heard a singer like Janis Joplin before the Monterey Pop Festival. That was in 67. We heard Piece of My Heart from 68 from the album Cheap Thrills, top 20 in that year. And Jefferson Airplane before that, they're from San Francisco, of course. Somebody to Love from 67 and their album Surrealistic Pillow. Top five in that year. And Scott McKenzie, he's not from San Francisco. He's from Florida, actually. But he's singing the generational anthem, San Francisco, Be Sure to Wear Some Flowers in Your Hair. Written by his friend John Phillips from the Mamas and the Papas. In fact, John plays guitar on the song. But that tune, top five in 67. It's our psychedelic theme hour this week. Let's branch out a bit. From England came this heavy tune.
1: I am the god of hellfire, and I bring you...

Well, they were getting psychedelic in Britain, too, in the late 60s. Members of the Rock and Roll Hall of Fame, the Small Faces. We heard Ichiku Park. What did they do there? Top 5 in 67. Donovan, Smoking Banana Peels, and Mellow Yellow, a groovy tune about saffron. Number 2 in 67, in the crazy world of Arthur Brown, he is the god of hellfire. In that tune called Fire, that song was top 10 on your AM Top 40 radio stations in 1968, frying up your transistor radio. All those bands from England, by the way. But not these guys, they're from Los Angeles, California. The Strawberry Alarm Clock, number 1 in 67.

Man, I'm digging these tunes. I hope you are too. Psychedelic rock and roll from the late 60s there. All those bands from Los Angeles, California. We heard the voice of a young Kenny Rogers right there. His first group, the first edition. I just dropped in to see what condition my condition is in. Top 5 and 67. Before, I just dropped in to see what condition my condition was in. I had too much to dream last night. The Electric Prunes, number 11 in 67. And Incense and Peppermints before that, the Strawberry Alarm Clock, number 1 in 67. All of these songs from 67 or 68, the height of the psychedelic rock years. And I mentioned earlier, that was also the time that FM album radio stations began, and those stations played albums, not songs so much, so that the album became a work of art, and you heard longer songs. Album cuts on those FM stations. Some really important songs in the psychedelic catalog are pretty long, but they're fantastic tunes. So we're going to save those long psychedelic songs for next week's second hour theme hour so that we can get to the rest of the other psychedelic songs this week. So tune in for that extended trip next week on the program. My name is Mark Nielsen. Let's take a break here for our sponsor's sake. As we come up for air and then back to our smoky trip into the psychedelic tunes of the late 60s, when Let the Good Times Roll resumes in just 2 minutes here on CPL Radio.

It is Let the Good Times Roll here on CPL Radio. My name is Mark Nielsen. Peace, brothers and sisters. It's psychedelic rock and roll in our second hour theme hour this week. You know, minds were being expanded back in the late 60s with hallucinogenic drugs, and so was the music. In fact, this next song was written under the influence. John Lennon says he wrote the first line on one acid trip one weekend and the second line on the next acid trip the next weekend. The Beatles were big influencers of the psychedelic sound. Here's I Am the Walrus.

Jimi Hendrix, Purple Haze, 1967. Excuse me while I kiss this guy. Opening track from the album, Are You Experienced? A lot of people thought the song was about a drug trip, but it wasn't. Jimmy said it was a love song about a guy who likes a girl so much, he's in sort of a daze. But it makes our psychedelic playlist anyway. The Byrds before that with what most people credit as being the first psychedelic rock song. However, because of the perceived drug connotations in the lyrics, the song was banned from radio stations in a number of states, an action which probably kept the song from being in the top 10. We heard 8 Miles High by The Byrds from 1966, and The Beatles started us off in that set. Which of their psychedelic songs to choose from? They've got a few. We'll hear them again next week when we play our longer psychedelic songs, but for now we heard I Am the Walrus from Magical Mystery Tour. A lot of these psychedelic songs include an electric sitar playing on it. That's what you hear in the background. The song also includes a vibrous slap percussion instrument, as well as a green tambourine. Here are the Lemon Pipers, number one song, 1968.

They'll love that tune. From San Francisco's Quicksilver Messenger Service. So bookending the hour with one more band from the City on the Bay. That one from rather late in the history of psychedelic rock and roll, 1970. Have another hit of Fresh Air. The Amboy Dukes before that with a young Ted Nugent on guitar taking a journey to the center of the mind. That one top 20 in 68. And the Lemon Pipers started the set off with Green Tambourine. Well, that was a trip. Fun to put that hour together. Ted Nugent on guitar taking a journey to the center of the mind. That one top 20 in 68. And the Lemon Pipers started the set off with Green Tambourine.

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11: It's time to turn on the Dream Juice Machine. 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

0: time you think about it, just imagine when she says, touch me in the morning, right? It happened to me one time. I was as nervous as a tree on the Lassie show. All right, geez. Now things are overlapping, right? All right, geez. Tonight on KOVR Channel 13, Merv Griffin is joined by Angie Dickinson, the policewoman, and singer Helen Schneider. That's tonight on Merv Griffin Channel 13, Stockton, Sacramento. Angie Dickinson. I get real neat thoughts and warm feelings when I think about Angie Dickinson. Just imagine her come by and frisk you for a little while, right?
1: It's been six long months since the ground-pounding sound of fuelers and funny cars has been heard at Fremont Raceway. All that changes this Sunday when new Fremont owner Jack Williams, a past Top Fuel world champion himself, brings to Fremont Raceway the kind of event all California has been waiting for. 32 funny 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The 5 second Blue Max from Dallas, Joe Paisano and Jake Johnston, TV Tommy, Ivo, Ed McCullough, Gary Bergen, Minneapolis Tom Hoover, Tom Brock and the Detroit Tiger, the Texas Twister, Brute Force and dozens more. 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